0: I'm over it. With Pat the producer.
1: I don't think we give enough respect to the tater tot. It never comes up in French fry conversations.
2: Stop trying to make a hot dog a sandwich. It's not a sandwich. Stop trying to make a tater tot a French fry. It's not a French fry.
1: Breakfast is not the most important meal of the day.
3: Like, yeah. I don't eat a meal until lunch either, but I usually have a protein bar. I have to make sure that I eat enough to get me through the show, but not too much when I'm asleep during the show, like Nuno.
2: Nuno, you're asleep. You're awake.
4: Ugh. I'm over it. I'm sick and tired and over it.
1: Get a life.
5: Yes, each and every day at this time, our producer, Pat Costello, gives us items in and around sports, entertainment, his life that he is over. Patrick.
1: Guys, I'm officially a mountain climber.
2: What?
1: I climbed a mountain on Saturday.
5: Congrats.
1: It was basically...
3: Can I ask you, why and with who?
1: Just by myself and... It wasn't that big of a mountain. It was pretty small. It was basically just a nice hike. Here's what they don't tell you about climbing mountains. Harder than it looks. Hard to get up a mountain. Harder to get back down. I got lost on the way back down. Eventually found my path, but...
5: Were you nervous to go alone, safety-wise?
3: Yeah, that's what I was thinking.
1: Nah, it was like, it's just like a trail, basically. And there were other people there.
3: But if it was a trail, then how'd you get lost?
1: Because I lost the trail.
5: I'm with Pat on that. I get lost on trails all the time.
6: How?
5: Because there's like, you could veer off, you could go one way or the
2: other.
5: Why
2: are you veering off of the designated trail that helps guide you up and down a mountain in the wilderness?
5: You don't realize that they're veer offs. You think it's the trail you went up or whatever. There's multiple paths. You don't realize it in the moment.
1: Yeah, at one point

0: I was literally climbing up like rocks to get back to where I thought the trail was, but I figured it out. I met a cool dog. That was fun.
1: You met a wild dog on the trail?
0: No, it wasn't a wild dog. It was somebody's dog. The dog's name was Chloe. The owner, I don't know what her name was.
1: But I thought you said you went by yourself. There was
0: Yeah, there were people there.
1: Oh, there were other people
0: there? Yeah, there were other people.
1: Okay.
0: There was a guy who was running. I don't know how he was running. He was out there just like a casual run. There were more rocks on the ground than I've ever seen in any place.
2: Guy was running up the mountain?
0: Yeah, he was running up the mountain. Who do you think you are, Rocky?
2: Maybe.
0: I rolled my ankle on the way down.
1: Pat, what compelled you to go mountain climbing this weekend?
0: I drove past it before, and then it was a nice day on Saturday, and I wanted to go outside. So I was like, yeah. I didn't really know what I was getting into. I didn't look into it at all.
1: Did you hear about the reputation of this mountain?
0: No, I did no research.
1: So you just saw the mountain and said, hey, I want to go conquer that mountain today.
0: Yeah.
3: What's the mountain?
0: I don't know what it's even called.
4: Great.
0: What?
3: You don't know where you were?
0: It was like 10 minutes from me.
4: Did you pack snacks and water and sustenance if...
0: No.
4: You know, God forbid, you get lost on the mountain?
0: No, I didn't prep Everest. Yeah, I was listening to music the whole time. Yeah, it took me like an hour to get up.
4: He got lost.
0: Only a little lost.
3: Trails are confusing sometimes.
2: I agree.
4: Right, but you should pack snacks just in case.
1: Pat, how long did it take you to climb the mountain?
0: Like an hour up and an hour back down. It wasn't that bad. It was beautiful, though.
4: Great weather.
0: I'm officially a mountain climber.
2: I don't know about that.
1: Is it something that you would consider doing again?
0: Oh, yeah. I'm going to definitely go back there once autumn hits a little bit more.
3: And once you figure out
1: so
3: where you're
1: going to climb the same mountain again.
0: Yeah, why not?
1: I would think that you would want to explore and try different mountains.
0: Maybe I will.
2: Can you give Cam the address so he can look up and do stats and information about the mountain?
3: I've probably climbed it. I've done a decent amount of hikes in Connecticut. I'd like to know where he went.
4: So I just looked it up. There is no official size requirement for a landform to be a mountain. So technically, anyone who climbs a mountain is a mountain climber.
0: This is what I'm saying.
4: So
0: I'm going to put it on my resume.
4: Is a mountain climber.
0: Mm. Here's what makes me feel a little bit less accomplished. As I was coming down, there was a guy who was walking up it with flip-flops on.
2: No, that's on that guy. Don't get in your head with that. That's crazy.
0: It was crazy, especially because he went, hey, there's a snake back there.
4: Oh, gosh. No.
2: That's ridiculous.
0: Flip-flops is a crazy move.
4: Yeah, you get so dirty. And it's not great for your feet gripping the terrain.
2: Your first thought is you get dirty.
4: Well, I mean,
2: you happen to be right, but I was thinking the gripping and then I would go with that
4: first. Think about how gross your feet are going to be when you get back into your car after the mountain climb? Mm. No, pass.
2: All right, Pat, nice one.
0: Here's why I had a terrible night last night. So I rolled over in bed. It's about 2 a.m. Took a drink of water. There's something in the water. I spit it out. It's dark, obviously. It's 2 a.m. And I just went back to sleep. I was like, what? I was tired. Then my alarm goes off pretty soon. So it wasn't until morning that I learned that I had drank a cockroach.
2: Oh my God.
0: Almost called out of work. I was like, do you think if I called Nuno right now?
2: You spit it back out, you said.
0: Yeah, I spit it back
2: out. But it touched your lips, obviously.
0: I was well aware that there was a bug in my mouth.
4: But not just any bug. A cockroach.
0: It was a cockroach.
2: Did you take a picture of it for social?
0: No.
2: Come on, Pat.
4: Ew, Pat.
0: I'm taking a picture of the cockroach that I drank.
4: That's so sickening.
0: Yeah, Michelle, I wasn't super pumped about it.
4: But now you also have to be concerned that you have cockroaches in your
1: apartment. So this is like the water that's by your bed?
0: It was my water bottle. It had climbed into my water bottle.
2: Wait, what?
3: Oh, no, that's so much worse.
1: Gotten into the water
3: bottle. That's so much worse.
0: Crawled into like the straw part of my water bottle.
4: Oh my God.
1: So you got to toss the water bottle down.
4: Burn it.
1: It's got to go, right?
0: I don't know. It's a great water bottle. I don't want to get rid of it.
3: I think you have to.
1: I think the water bottle. RIP to that water bottle, man. You got to get another one.
4: There's a ton of water bottles out there.
1: Yeah, bro.
0: Also, Michelle, I don't have to wonder if there are cockroaches in my apartment. There are cockroaches in my apartment.
1: Oh, boy.
0: I have traps all over the place. They're not doing well.
1: Well, apparently the traps ain't deterrent.
0: Yeah, the traps
4: are
0: not helping.
4: Maybe just put water all over the apartment and they'll drown.
2: Trust me, I can relate. I live in the woods. I can relate to that. It's awful.
3: No, you live on a mountain. That's the first mountain Pat's actually ever
4: climbed. Yeah,
0: that's true. Yeah.
4: Actually, so we're all mountain climbers because we've been to Evan's house.
1: There we go.
4: Oh, my God, Pat. I am so sorry that happened.
1: I feel bad for you, Pat.
0: It was not great. It was not a great way to wake up in the morning. when I rolled over, I was like, yep, it was a cockroach.
1: That is very traumatic to wake up in the morning that way.
2: If somehow we could grant you one experience all over again, you had to either experience your Eagles blowing that lead or drinking the cockroach again, which one would you choose? Which one was a better experience?
0: Drinking the cockroach.
2: Was better than the Eagles blowing the lead.
0: Yeah, I would rather have to deal with that again than watch the Eagles do what they did.
1: I think Pat would drink a cockroach intentionally if that meant his Eagles won yesterday.
2: Oh, good question. So if you had to drink the cockroach right now, but it meant that the Eagles held on to the 20-10 lead and Small stayed there the whole time.
0: Yes, give me the cockroach.
2: You want a cockroach.
3: Let's go. Right. That's a fan right there.
4: Yuck.
2: Next one, Pat.
0: Well, something slightly less yuck. I think flavored bagels are terrible. I bought I think it was like a cinnamon bagel because I've never really had a flavored bagel.
1: Yeah, I'm out on that.
0: It was terrible.
2: You're saying not with the topping, like everything.
4: I like a blueberry bagel.
2: You ever had a rye bagel?
1: Yes.
2: Excellent.
0: Yeah. I just feel like...
2: He doesn't like pumpernickel, I'm sure.
1: Our nickname is Marble Rabbit.
2: Right, I know, but that's bread, not bagels.
0: I just feel like we nailed it. Like
4: Bread is a bagel. Bagels and bread are in the same family.
1: That's bread, not a bagel.
4: Yeah, okay.
2: Bagel's definitely in the bread family.
0: Yeah, but if I said, can I have some bread, and you handed me a bagel, I'd look at you funny.
2: Thank you, Pat.
4: True.
2: That's what I was saying. He just said it better.
3: So you just don't like sweet bagels?
0: Yeah, it just wasn't good. I feel like we nailed it with the plain bagel is a perfect vehicle.
4: Everything?
0: Or like even like a sesame seed bagel.
3: No, that's everything.
0: Everything is
1: bagel,
0: doing
1: the
0: too
1: onion
0: much.
1: Bagel, but all of those are okay.
4: Did you say the everything bagel is doing too much?
0: Yeah.
4: Then you haven't had the right everything.
2: What about pumpernickel? Do you like pumpernickel, Pat?
0: Can't say I've ever had it.
1: Not surprising.
3: How about an egg bagel?
1: Oh, mocha mousse.
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20: The Rams were down 20-10 in the fourth quarter in Philadelphia. 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
21: Strong left. They run it left. Kyren to the edge of stiff arm. Turns it down the numbers. Stays on his feet. And he's in. Puts it in the paint, and the Rams have their first lead of week four with 70 seconds left in Philadelphia.
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23: 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ESPN LA, 710 in LA. Rams Radio, the comeback from 20-10 down against the Philadelphia Eagles. Smalls was there. Smalls is a good luck charm for the Eagles. We'll explain coming up. Not exactly a great ending, though, for Philadelphia. An awesome game yesterday where we saw, of course, that big comeback by the LA Rams. A wild day in the NFL. We have 4-0 teams like Minnesota and San Francisco, the Kansas City Chiefs. We have 0-4 teams like Houston and Tampa and the Chargers. We got playoff baseball all weekend. Yankees down 1-0 to the Rays. We got game two tonight. The Gardos and the White Sox. Game two tonight with the White Sox up 1-0. Dodgers and Braves tied at 1-1, and the drama with the Brewers up 2-0. Jackson Churio with a walk-off hit yesterday for the Brewers. They're up 2-0. A lot going on. College football weekend. It's Alabama and Georgia week. Along with Michelle Smallman, Chris Canty, Evan Cohen. Good morning, everybody.
1: With the way my Yankees played on Saturday, I needed a good football Sunday. And my teams came through. All of my squads got the dub. The Ravens, the Giants, and the Cowboys. Thank you very much. Smalls, how did you feel about your Green Bay Packers skating by the skin of their teeth in Tampa against the rookie quarterback?
4: I didn't feel great, CeCe. Not great at all.
1: Yeah.
4: Packers have won two games, both games you could have argued that they should have lost.
1: Yeah, Jordan Love throwing a pick in the last five minutes. What are you doing?
4: Terrible.
1: What are you doing?
4: The penalties continue to mount up. They just are so sloppy and undisciplined at times. You wonder what Jordan Love is doing at times. They look broken. Even in a win, it felt like a loss because they do not look like themselves still.
23: Well, I mentioned you're a good luck charm for the Eagles. And people are like, wait, what are you talking about? The Eagles blew a 20-10 lead. They were up 20-10. They had fourth and goal from the 2-yard line. They didn't decide to kick a field goal. How could Michelle be a good luck charm for the Eagles? Well, she was there. She was in the building. And when you were there and in the building, they were winning.
4: That's right.
23: You live about an hour and a half, 2 hours away. Traffic, rain, 10-point late lead, show today.
4: Got football to watch.
23: So what'd you do?
4: I left in the fourth quarter.
23: And what happened after that?
4: They fell apart.
23: All those people, me, that say that she's a bad luck charm, she's actually the good luck charm.
4: So you know how, as sports fans, we all have our little superstitions or things that we do that we feel like, from an energetic standpoint, help get the result that we want out on the field or the court? Whenever I'm really locked into a game, I stare at the players that I want to do well or do badly, like Matilda. Did you ever see that movie Matilda where she would just like squint her eyes and focus all her energy on something? And then a carton of milk would come up off the table, pour into her cereal. She could make things happen with her mind.
23: No.
4: You've never seen Matilda?
0: No, but keep going.
4: You don't know the Trunchbull?
1: I don't know what's wrong with you. You have problems.
4: You're missing out. Yeah. Insane movie. Anthony Edwards' favorite movie, so you should watch it. Anyway, I get my Matilda on when I'm at the game, and I obviously cheer for the Packers. Go Pack, go. We'll win yesterday. And then I cheer for any team playing the L.A. Rams. So yesterday, it was go Birds all day.
1: Yeah.
4: So I'm sitting there in the stands, had an insane time in Philly. Those people are absolutely unhinged, complimentary. Awesome, awesome time. Chris Jenkins, friend of the show, of course, Villanova legend, and the Hungry Dogs tailgate had us out yesterday, took great care of us. In the rain, these people are activated even more. Mm. It's like the bad conditions make them angrier. So it was a really fun scene. It was a really fun thing to be a part of. So anyway, I'm getting my Matilda on. I am squinting at the Rams being like, God, I can't stand you. You're going to lose this game, giving all my good power to the Eagles. Everything is going great. Everything is going great. When we leave, the Eagles are up. I even said on the text chain, go Birds, Eagles are up. I'm telling you, I got in the car to go back home. I put the game on my phone and everything fell apart. So you're right, Evan. Maybe it was my Matilda energy leaving the stadium that caused the Rams to come back and beat the Eagles, because it was kind of the worst outcome that I could have envisioned for myself. Not only was it my St. Louis guy, Kyron Williams, who had a huge day awesome. For the Rams. I want him to have success, not for the Rams to win. But then it's my guy, Nick Sirianni. My Italian brother, who I constantly defend on this show, who has some questionable decisions that could have contributed to the Eagles ultimately losing that game. So I left the stadium and everything fell apart.
23: Well, let's talk about this. So when you were there, they were up 20-10 at that point in the fourth quarter, with basically 4+ minutes to go in that game.
4: Now the defense had played insane.
23: And they're up 20-10. Without Devontae Smith, who didn't play because of injury. Without Lane Johnson, who didn't play because of injury. Without his Jalen Hurts' go-to guy, Dallas Goedert, who didn't play because of injury, tight end. Also, in-game, Saquon Barkley got hurt in the game. So in that moment...
1: He got hurt on the first drive.
23: Yeah. Right. So in that moment, as a huge Jalen Hurts supporter who picked him for MVP, I'm thinking to myself, wow, this is it. This is kind of that MVP game. Run up the numbers, throw the touchdowns, beat the Rams with a depleted team. And, four quarters later, he goes 12 of 27, 93 yards, 2 touchdowns, and they were 0 for 12 on third down and a controversial 4th-and-2 call. CeCe, what happened? How did the Eagles collapse here?
1: Well, I think a lot of it had to do with their offense being broken. They just can't find a way to move the football. They averaged 3 yards a play yesterday, which is absolutely abysmal. And the touchdowns that they were able to score, you're talking about being gifted the ball at point-blank scoring range by virtue of special teams or takeaways. And so I think that's... The issue for the Philadelphia Eagles is that Sean Mannion and Jalen Hurts have yet to form some type of identity that allows this offense and this team to move forward. They're relying too much on their defense, being able to create stops and get extra possessions. And ultimately, when you're facing a quarterback like Matthew Stafford, an offense that has the kind of weapons like the Rams does, especially with Puka Nacua back on the field, they're going to make some plays. And I thought that Nick Sirianni put his defense up against it one too many times with being aggressive and going for it on fourth downs, particularly that sequence that we saw with goal to go in the second half. You can't have those types of miscues happen. The third down play where Jalen Hurts bobbles the snap is what doomed the drive. At that point, you just wish that Sirianni made a different decision, kick the field goal, go up 13, and puts a whole different spin on the game. Instead of it being a touchdown and a field goal, it's now a 2-touchdown game for the Rams, and it's a different type of pressure that's on that team. Instead, you put your defense up against it, and the Rams drive 90-plus yards for a touchdown to pull within a field goal, and ultimately that ends up being the beginning of the end for the Eagles.
23: Let's take a listen to what Sirianni had to say, the head coach of the Eagles, postgame as to why. And he had previously gone forward on fourth down also. On a 4th-and-goal from the 2-yard line, up 10 points late, why not just kick the field goal, as CeCe said, and go up 13? Here is what Sirianni had to say.
2: In that situation right there, try to make it a 3-score game. It was a 2-score game. It was a 2-score game up 10. We would have went up 13, right? But I wanted to make it a 3-score game right there. 4th-and-2 from the 2. You leave them in a true backup scenario. I'm very well aware of how the 4th-down decisions go. And as the head coach, you go for it and you get it, great. You go for it and you don't get it, that's on the head coach. And we didn't get it, so that's on me. And so, again, a lot of things that we got to look at and see what went down on that particular play. You know, obviously, same deal. You know, it wasn't good enough as coaches and wasn't good enough at playing there.
0: All right, there's Sirianni. A little confusion on the math by him there. But the analytics said it was the right move to do what he did in that spot. It didn't work out. And the reality is, I can look at the last two games. I had a bigger problem with this than you did, guys. In the last game against Chicago with the whole tent situation, I wanted him to call a timeout because Jalen was coming out of the tent, et cetera, et cetera. That didn't happen. And then this game, you're blowing a 10-point fourth quarter lead at home. I understand how depleted you are. But Smalls, you were there. Well, you saw the lead, but you were there. You saw the environment in that game. Like, you got to win that game. That is one of those games. Like, New England won yesterday against Buffalo.
4: Yeah.
0: That's a season-long win.
4: Oh, yeah.
0: And what I mean by that is it totally changes mindset. That could have been a season-long win for Philadelphia. If Jalen Hurts pulls off that win against the Rams without a Pro Bowl roster that was out, that's a whole different story for the rest of the season for this Philly team.
4: Absolutely. And you have a good win against a quality opponent under your belt as well. But I wonder if they need to sage Sean Mannion, because I'm looking at some stuff with the Eagles, and unfortunately it reminds me of my Green Bay Packers, Sean Mannion, their offensive coordinator, who comes over from Green Bay. What's been one of the issues with the Packers are riddled with issues, but one of the issues that the Packers have had stemming back to last season is those blown second half leads. And the Eagles have been outscored 31-0 in the second half of their last two games, which are both losses. They have a terrible time converting on third down. They didn't convert a single third down on 12 tries yesterday. Unfortunately, some of the stuff that I'm seeing with Jalen Hurts in this offense, even though they were completely riddled with injuries and depleted yesterday, remind me of some of the inefficiencies that I've seen with the Green Bay Packers. So you have to be worried if you're an Eagles fan, not only because of those trends and the fact that you didn't get the win yesterday, but now your team's super banged up.
1: Yeah, I completely disagree with Nick Sirianni's call to go for it on that situation in fourth down. Based on how your defense was playing, you allow them to be so much more aggressive. You allow Vic Fangio to call the game differently if you go up by 13 as opposed to not getting any points in that situation, right? If it ends up being a 2-touchdown game as opposed to a touchdown and a field goal, the defense is calling the game differently. And that's the part that's a little bit disingenuous in terms of Nick Sirianni's explanation. But let's just say I agree with him. Mm-hmm. That it was the right decision to go for it on fourth down. Why are you going with that play call? That was a terrible play call. Drop back pass on fourth and two with Jalen Hurts as your quarterback? Hey, man, we got to do something different. Get him out on the edge of the defense. You spent so much time calling, you know, under center plays and trying to do something different. Hard play action at the goal line always works, because the defense has to respect the run fake. Do something different. I get that you just bobbled the snap being under center. I understand that. But if you're going to go for it, scared money don't make no money. You got to be aggressive and give your quarterback some form of deception so you can find a way to be able to get easy offense, because you're down not only Tae Smith, but you're down Saquon Barkley too. I mean, had it not been for Darius Cooper, God knows yesterday,
0: right?
1: Yeah. It would have been absolutely awful. But
0: he's been great.
1: But say, for instance, I agree with Nick Sirianni going for it, which I don't.
0: Mm-hmm.
1: Why line up in that formation and go with that play call? You got everybody on the Rams defense knowing exactly where the football is on the goal line, where you already have a condensed area, condensed space. Why are you making that call? It was absolutely awful. And yesterday was a game that your head coach cost you. And if I'm on that Eagles defense, if I'm on that Eagles special teams, I'm feeling a way not only about my offense, but about my head coach.
0: That's very fair. I've been a Sirianni supporter. I've had his back. Smalls has as well. We go to the record. We go to the Super Bowl. We go to something has to be working based on the number of wins. All that. Last 2 weeks for me have not been great for Sirianni. Last week, meaning yesterday, for Smalls, not good. You were less critical of him the week before on the tent situation, the blue tent situation. But anyway you cut it,
23: let's call it the last two games, in general, put your team in a better position to win. This time, yesterday, you have a 10-point lead in the fourth quarter, and you lost. The game before, you faced a third-string quarterback. I don't care that Case Keenum's been a starter in this league. You faced a third-string quarterback. Those should be two wins in a row, in theory, and they're two losses now for the Eagles. People in Philadelphia, out in the rain yesterday, a loss. They're probably waking up not feeling great this morning, and that's why the wellness company is here to help people like you. There's nothing worse than waking up sick, and this time of year with kids back in school surrounded by hundreds of other kids, yours may bring a whole new world of viruses and bacteria to your family you have no immunity to. No kids? Okay, I get it. 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

0: What did you think of the NFL games yesterday?
1: Forget it. Hey, now.
0: And just one line.
2: I've never done that. That sounds amazing.
0: This is One Liner.
3: What are we doing? 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
0: On Unsportsmanlike.
1: Time for One Liners. 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Steal our points if they're good and use as your own. Smalls, you're up first.
2: All right. Let's kick things off.
0: Rams at Eagles.
2: From fly, Eagles, fly to why, Nick? Why? Eagles head coach Nick Sirianni decides against kicking a chip shot field goal that would have made it 23-10 and said he goes for it on fourth down. The Eagles failed to convert. The Rams rally to win the game 24-20.
3: And nobody will bring up the fourth down attempt that he had on the drive before because they were able to get the stop against the Rams offense. But that's the point, Smalls. You keep putting your defense in situations where they have to have sudden change. When you don't end drives with kicks, that puts pressure on your defense. And your defense played a lot better yesterday than they did on Monday night against the Chicago Bears, and they deserved a different result. Unfortunately for them, their head coach snatched defeat from the jaws of victory.
1: Two wins, you could make the argument that the Eagles should have had. I mean, they got destroyed by the Bears, but in theory, a third stringer and then a 2010 lead, that means you've got to find two wins somewhere else. Your next two games are against the Jaguars and the Panthers. Jaguars overseas. That ain't going to be easy. There's an argument that the Jaguars are the best team in the NFL right now in the way they're playing. So, Smalls.
0: Packers at Buccaneers.
2: The Packer not back. The Packers overcome two fourth quarter turnovers yesterday to pull out a win 17-14 against the Tampa Bay Buccaneers in an ugly and unconvincing victory.
1: Yeah, I'm going to fight everybody off who's critiquing the Packers today. As somebody that's critiqued them for the last however many weeks, we can't critique them for losing and then also critique them for winning. Just get the win and move on. Like, get the win, get it over with, move on to the next game. Do they look good? Obviously not. Remember, the Tampa team is banged up at the quarterback position, and that's the biggest injury in Baker Mayfield. They still, in theory, should have a good defense led by Todd Bowles as their head coach. Again, in theory, I'm nervous for Tampa. They're 0-4. They've been outscored by 20 points, and they have a Thursday night game this week against the hot Cowboys offense, which obviously without Baker Mayfield. For those who are considering job security conversations, I don't want to do it because I like Todd Bowles, but on a Thursday night, if they get destroyed by the Cowboys, just something to keep in mind.
3: Yeah, is he going to make it to the bye week?
1: Wait, is that after the Thursday night game?
3: Yeah, the bye week is. No, I'm just saying the bye week is in week 10. Is he going to make it to the bye week?
1: I hope so.
3: I don't think he is. The Browns' loss retroactively doesn't feel as bad because the Browns seemingly are good. But.
1: Well, the Bengals' loss should feel bad. They're a last place team. Last place Bengals. Oh. Hello.
3: And here you were saying that you weren't going to pile on with Todd Bowles' job security questions.
1: That backfired.
2: Yeah, it really did.
3: He couldn't even help himself.
1: I meant to rag on the Bengals.
2: But in the process, you're not send it up for Todd Bowles. Bucks 0-4 for the first time since 2013.
3: Not great.
1: Yeah, it did.
2: Next one.
0: Jets at Bears.
2: No Caleb, no problem. The Bears get another win without their starting quarterback Caleb Williams running all over the New York Jets for a 23-12 victory.
3: Yeah, it was the Kyle Minogue show. I mean, that guy is a hammer for that Bears offense. I mean, DeAndre Swift put the ball on the ground. They can't continue to have that happen. Tyson Bagent stepped in, played well. He had an interception. There were a couple of other errant throws, potential turnovers that were overturned because of penalty. But I will say this, the Chicago Bears have an identity. That offense is user-friendly for quarterbacks because they run the football. And even though they've got some uncertainty, some moving parts along the offensive line, it doesn't matter. I say this all the time. Offensive linemen are a lot better going forward than they are going backwards. And as for the Jets are concerned, it's getting a lot harder to continue to defend Aaron Glenn. You can't say that the Jets are different when the results are the same. They're 1-3 through the first four games.
1: Correct me if I am wrong. The Chicago Bears had more first downs than the Jets did plays in this game on offense?
3: Yeah, the Chicago Bears had 57 more plays than the New York Jets on offense. The Chicago Bears had 27 more first downs. Oof. Than the New York Jets.
1: 34-7. Just ridiculous. And now they have won games with three different quarterbacks playing the majority of the snaps.
3: Can I just say this just for context? In a game, an offense generally has around 60 snaps. So think about that.
1: 6-0.
3: They had 57 more snaps than the Jets. That's a whole nother game. That's a whole nother game.
1: Wait, hold on. Sorry.
2: That just broke my brain.
1: Can I just do something? So, go for it. Quickly, I apologize, Smalls. If you're saying you're supposed to have 60 plays per game on offense, just average. In essence, based on averages, it was 60-3. If it's 60 as the average number of plays and you outplay the other team by 57, in essence, it's like as if it's 60-3.
3: Yeah, I see where you're going.
1: You know
3: going
1: what I'm saying? The Jets had one drive.
3: Yeah.
1: That's crazy.
3: It's like the Jets, based on the results, they should have just showed up to Chicago with their defense and let them play the Bears offense for 3 hours. That's essentially what happened.
1: Kudos to the Bears. Great day in Chicago. You got the White Sox playing today. You'll hear it here on ESPN Radio. Up 1-0, and the Bears are obviously great.
3: Man, they need
1: right
3: IVs
1: now.
3: For everybody on that Jets defense.
2: Oof. Last one.
0: Cowboys at Texans.
2: More lion than lamb. CeeDee Lamb, career high 17 catches for 189 yards. His 12-yard touchdown reception right at the end, 40 seconds left, lifts the Cowboys 34-30 with a victory over the Houston Texans, who are winless at 0-4.
3: Yeah, most important player for the Dallas Cowboys yesterday was CeeDee Lamb. Second most important player for the Dallas Cowboys yesterday was Kamari Lassiter. He plays for the Houston Texans. He had two penalties in goal-to-go situations in the third quarter, gave the Cowboys seven cracks at the end zone, and they were eventually able to break through and get that touchdown. I think that's where the worm turned in that game. So credit to the Dallas Cowboys being able to find a way, that offense stepping up, CeeDee Lamb and George Pickens stepping up when they were needed the most, and that Houston Texans defense.
1: That was last year.
3: It's not the same defense this year as they were last year. And when you do things like Sports Illustrated covers that show off your players and saying you're the best defense in the NFL, you got to find a way to be able to back it up. They did not do that yesterday. They have not done that all season long.
1: They were up 13-3, 23-13. They were up 10 twice and lost. That's a problem. And they are winless, as you mentioned. And this is a team that was supposed to be really good. And they're at Tennessee next week. Winless at winless. Brutal yesterday. Credit to the Dallas Cowboys, who are behind the Giants. And Giants are 3-1. Cowboys and Eagles are both 2-2, but going in different directions. Cowboys feel on the way up. I would say the Eagles feel on the way down at this point.
3: Question.
1: I did mention that we have the playoffs today, the White Sox and the Guardians, and of course the Yankees and the Rays. And MLB postseason is on ESPN Radio. Catch every pitch of postseason action on ESPN Radio and the ESPN app, presented by Gusto. 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It was great to watch over the weekend. So make sure you follow at ESPN Radio on Twitter as well. Coming up, a statement win, maybe for the rest of the season. We will get to that. 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
0: 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First in Cleveland at 5 Eastern, it's the Guardians and the Chicago White Sox. 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

0: think Canty and Michelle are? Unsportsmanlike.
1: Looking middle, ball pops out, and it's recovered by Buffalo. Ramondre Stevenson into the end zone, and it's deflected and recovered by Buffalo.
2: I've watched a lot of football in my life. I've never seen anything like those final 2 minutes.
1: There's the big shot to Keon Coleman.
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6: The call heard here on ESPN Radio. Steve Levy, Max Starks, Dan Graziano of New England's win over Buffalo in Buffalo at Highmark, 29-26. A statement victory for the New England Patriots, who had to get that, and they did. We are on Sportsmanlike, presented by Progressive Insurance, along with Michelle Smallman, Chris Candy, Evan Cohen with you. That was one hell of a win by the Patriots yesterday. I was so happy as a Pats fan with the way in which they did it. They had to get that done. And I think the key for me, this is without Christian Gonzalez, without Christian Barmore, they're two, arguably their two best defensive players, along with Milton Williams along the defensive line. I think the key for New England was they opened the game and they closed the game, looking at 17 across the way and Josh Allen saying he's unstoppable. So we have to act that way. And what I mean by that, there were moments late in the game where you would think, just run it, kill the clock, punt it back, pin them up. Doesn't matter. They didn't do that. They said, we have to get a first down. We cannot give them the ball back, and we're going to throw the ball. They threw the ball twice down the stretch of that game when you would be like, okay, there's no reason to throw the ball here because you can't stop the clock. And they said, the time doesn't matter. If Allen has the ball, they're going to lose. That's the way that they operated after Allen had a bad interception, after New England had an unbelievable touchdown by Efton Chisholm, the third. Just an awesome performance by New England. Guys going down, Mac Hollins getting hurt. Oh, God, exhausting in the greatest of ways. And we will play some audio in a second here. But your reaction to what you saw, guys, 29-26, because wait till you hear what C.J. Gardner-Johnson had to say from the Bills. We'll get to that in a second. Ridiculous comments.
7: Well, yesterday was the version of Drake May that we saw make second-team All-Pro last year.
6: That's right. Absolutely
7: phenomenal. He was flawless. The interception wasn't his fault. Romeo Doubs has got to be able to hold on to that football right before halftime. Those types of plays, those types of swings shouldn't happen. You've got to be good in situational football. But I thought the biggest difference in the version of Drake May that we got yesterday as opposed to the first three games was that he was willing to use his legs.
6: Mm-hmm.
7: I mean, you saw him do that early and often. Drake May had 8 rush attempts. 4 of them went for first downs. But the most important part about the rush attempts were they came on early downs and distances. So he wasn't waiting until third down to take off with the football. He was saying if it's there, if there's an opportunity to use my legs as a weapon to put our offense ahead of schedule, then I'm going to do that. And that's exactly what happens. And I thought that did him a service of being able to allow him to get into the flow of the game a lot sooner. And so, yeah, I thought it was a great performance by the Patriots. Efton Chisholm was phenomenal. I mean, effed him to the Bills and the Mafia, too. That's what he said when he had that one-handed catch. Romeo Doubs came through with a big-time one-handed catch. So I thought that the receivers, in the absence of A.J. Brown, stepped up and made plays. But they were feeding off of the energy that they got from their quarterback. Yesterday, Drake May was the bus driver.
8: Yeah.
7: Unmistakably. It wasn't the other way around.
8: And you have to wonder if they're going to continue to feed off that energy, and this will be a turning point for them on the season. Because Drake May entered yesterday, he had just one touchdown pass to 6 interceptions. All week long, he and his head coach were fielding questions about his health, which he said was fine, and their relationship, which they said was also fine. And they needed to come out and make a statement, and they did. You beat a quality opponent who we thought was one of the most complete teams in football, division opponent on the road, and Drake May, the guy who was under all this scrutiny, is the one that's leading the charge. You have to wonder if this is a turning point game for the Patriots, and we'll look back on week 4 and say that's when everything changed for them.
6: 100% correct, and I thought Mike Vrabel felt like Mike Vrabel again yesterday. Situationally, was great late. I didn't like what he did at the end of the first half. I would have just sat on the ball in that spot. They threw the interception, as CeCe mentioned, with Romeo Doubs. There was 4 possessions in the final minute. It was a mess both ways of that first half.
7: But hold on. You can't criticize Mike Vrabel for throwing the football in that situation if you said that they played the game knowing that 17 was on the other side.
6: Yeah.
7: You have to be aggressive and take advantage of every drive, every opportunity to put points on the board.
6: Right.
7: And they were doing that.
6: That's right.
7: And I didn't have a problem. Listen, If Romeo Doubs catches that pass,
6: you're setting up for a field goal.
7: You're setting up for a field goal. Yeah, so I didn't have a problem with that. That's fair. Just got to execute.
6: That's fair. You're right. I'm just being honest. In the moment, that's how I felt. Now, after
7: you
6: the game.
7: You can never enjoy watching Patriots games.
6: I was cheering like crazy because there was one guy going into the game that I said had to win the game for them, and I think he did. And that was Josh McDaniels.
7: Yes.
6: He made it, the offensive coordinator. Made it much easier and smarter for Drake May. Putting him in shotgun at times, which I don't like, but it also lets him see the field, which I think was important. Hunter Henry was a go-to guy for him. They used both running backs. At one point, they had a little reverse with Travion Henderson. Like, they were doing the things that Josh McDaniels...
7: Travion Henderson is so fast.
6: He's great.
7: Bradley Chubb played it perfectly, and he just outran the angle. It was incredible.
6: Before we rip the Bills, let me praise a guy who has been ripped for the last 2 years, deservedly so. Keon Coleman is awesome again.
7: Ooh, yeah.
6: Keon Coleman is their best receiver, not DJ Moore. DJ Moore got hurt in the game, but if Keon Coleman plays that way, Joe Brady, to his credit, was very smart in kind of restarting the Keon Coleman wide receiver career. He was awesome yesterday. The CBS broadcast pointed out one weird thing. They said that Joe Brady was upset that Christian Gonzalez wasn't going to play because they felt like they knew what the Patriots were going to do with Gonzalez, but didn't know what they were going to do without him. That was odd, I thought. They pointed that out multiple times. I mean, the best player on the other team's not playing. This is not college football. This is not like, oh, your ranking's going to go down because of the strength of the opponent. You should be thrilled that Christian Gonzalez is not playing and take advantage of that. I thought that was odd from Joe Brady. But you want to talk about odd. C.J. Gardner-Johnson had this to say post-game after the Bills lost and Efton Chisholm III, as CC mentioned, 23-yard touchdown pass from Drake May, one-handed, unreal catch to win the game 29-26. Here's what Gardner-Johnson had to say post-game.
9: They ain't do nothing crazy. It was what? Three or something from third down? Y'all seen this. Listen, we're not going to get into no bulletin board material. An elevated guy made a hell of a catch. Probably won't hear from him again. Respectfully, you know, I say that with a lot of confidence because it's like he didn't put his confidence in his best player. If that's what he'd have thrown the dog to somebody. But they won the game, whatever. They ain't do better than us. We got to play better, and they can mark that. We'll be back to see them again at the end of the year, so they would have that same energy. And they put up what 20 some points. They barely scored. They struggled all game. So a practice squad player made a hell of a play. That's all I'm gonna tell you. You do it again, you probably won't make it again. Simple. And you take it to the heart. Like a lot of guys like, oh, the Bills got it's a lot of red flags around us, but it's just one game, bro. If you're gonna judge it off of one play, judge it off of the whole season, because we done had more than just this game. You feel me? Like we gave up what, 29 points. But it didn't feel like it, if you ask me. What, three takeaways got taken away from us? Three strip sacks. So I mean, ball just played their way today. We guys played better as a team.
6: Efton Chisholm III has never spent one day on the practice squad. C.J. Gardner-Johnson has. Only one of those two guys has been a practice squad player. C.J. Gardner-Johnson has. You don't want to give him bulletin board material? You just did. And you know what that tells me? Respectfully, you don't prepare for the games. I'm going to tell you why. Because anyone who prepares for the games knows that this Efton Chisholm III guy was on his way. I've been mentioning him for the last 3 or 4 weeks. Everyone knows he's on the way, right? Every team has that guy that's your Packers for a couple of years. Who's this Jaden Reed guy?
8: Yeah.
6: Oh, he's on the way, right? You have these guys. The Ravens have the guy. He's banged up. Jacoby Lane,
7: yeah.
6: The wide receiver. Everyone knows. Oh, he's on the way. Well, C.J. Gardner-Johnson, the moment Mac Collins goes out, what does Drake need? Another safety valve guy. What is Efton Chisholm III? That guy. You want to say no bulletin board material? You just gave the Patriots bulletin board material. You're right. I don't think there are red flags with the Bills. They're really good. You're the red flag now because you didn't need to do that. Take the L and move on. That was brutal. Brutal.
8: Unnecessary,
7: is,
8: too.
7: Is 2023 Josh Allen back?
6: Because the interception late?
7: Yeah, I mean, listen, the turnover monster is always in Josh Allen's closet. I don't understand on second down why he decided he was going to push the ball down the field. He didn't have to. I don't get it. I don't understand why you take that chance. That doesn't make sense to me. Am I tripping? Am I bugging? Because Josh Allen, the last couple of weeks, turning the ball over, that's, I mean, guys, This is supposed to be something that's in his rear view, right? Three picks over the last two games?
6: Wait, time out for 1 second. We are going to get to that. That is vital. That is a big picture conversation we have to get to. I need to hear from you, though, as an 11-year player who won a championship, who's never played on a losing team in your life. When a player like C.J. Gardner-Johnson, who admittedly has had a much better career than Efton Chisholm has had, says that and insults an opponent like that, how does that make you feel as a former player?
7: There's a lack of accountability, man. I mean, he's twisted himself into a pretzel saying, yeah, we gave up 29 points, but it didn't feel that way. I mean, he should have had the same kind of energy that he had toward Efton Chisholm, toward Maxwell Hairston, who was getting his ass cooked yesterday. Like, that's a guy you invested a first-round pick in. He's got to play better than he did yesterday. He was a mark for the New England Patriots offense. They get to the line of scrimmage. They check in to him. Hairston on one. Let's break it down. Because every single time they threw at number... I mean,
6: one.
7: Listen,
6: he was number
7: at
6: one.
7: Number one, well, he was the number one option.
6: Was he number one or am I wrong then?
7: Well, he was the number one option for Drake May. Yes. Wherever Maxwell Hairston lines up, throw it to him. Throw it at that guy. Because it was absolutely awful in yesterday's game.
6: Good.
7: So if you're C.J. Gardner-Johnson, have all of that smoke for your teammate, the fellow player in the secondary, because he's a guy that you look at and you say, potentially cost us a game.
6: Well said.
7: Yeah.
6: Coming up. And we'll get to the Josh Allen part.
7: Yeah.

0: that's where Harrison lines up. Throw it to him. Throw it at that guy. Because it was absolutely awful in yesterday's game.
1: Good.
0: So if you're C.J. Gardner-Johnson, have all of that smoke for your teammate, the fellow player in the secondary, because he's a guy that you look at and you say potentially cost us a game.
2: Well said.
0: Yeah.
1: Coming up, and we'll get to the Josh Allen part.
0: Yeah, we got to get to Josh Allen. We got to talk about Josh Allen. We're not going to let it slide.
1: No. Coming up, 1v1. We'll explain next. We're on Sportsmanlike, presented by Progressive Insurance.
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1: Number one against number one. Number one overall pick, Trevor Lawrence, against number one overall pick, Joe Burrow. Yesterday, Jacksonville beat Cincinnati 22-17. Bengals now in last place in the AFC North with the Ravens. Their win over the Titans. We'll keep you updated on Lamar's ankle injury at 3-1. The Browns, who won Thursday night, 3-1. The Steelers are 2-2. They technically have the tiebreaker over the Bengals, who are in last place in the AFC North. And conversely, it feels like maybe possibly Jacksonville is one of, if not the best team in the league, the way that they're playing. And I think mainly because their defense is really good that people don't realize in their running game. But yesterday, Trevor Lawrence and the Jags go into Cincy. They beat the Bengals. The Bengals, unfortunately,

0: have injuries at the wide receiver position. Both guys, Ja'Marr Chase leaves the concussion, and now
1: that was a nasty hit. I mean, he's getting face masked by one guy, and then gets tattooed by another Jags defender. That was rough.
0: And now T. Higgins suffered an abductor injury on the final after a catch during the final minutes of the game, per the head coach Zach Taylor. And Ben Baby just released an article at ESPN.com that Adam Schefter put out there. And so you're going to look at that and say, well, that wide receiver position that Joe Burrow has always understandably relied on, he's never played with bad wide receivers, maybe missing both of them coming up, possibly. And Burrow was asked postgame as to whether or not the offense was balanced enough yesterday as he threw the ball 54 times with two interceptions.
2: Do you feel like there needs to be a little bit more balance there? Obviously, knowing it's all, you guys are always going to be a pass-first offense, but do you feel like it's balanced enough?
3: You know, my response to that would be, let's throw more. Because I know we're great at it. I know that, you know, that's what I do best. And, you know, we're really pass protecting really well right now. You know, obviously we'd like to get more out of the run game, but, you know, I know we'll make it work.
0: 15 carries, 23 yards, and a touchdown total for the run game for Cincinnati. Chase Brown, 9 carries, 10 yards. Now, he did have 11 catches for 71 yards. Is that the right approach for this Bengals team that, again, when everyone wants to kind of tell me how and tell all of us how great they are technically in last place right now. I'm just saying. Just saying.
1: Well, I mean, the thing that bothers you is the fourth quarter mishaps again, right? The interception that Joe Burrow throws to Foye Oluokun. Those types of plays can't happen. Not when you're a team that has to be led by your offense. And you got to give credit where credit is due. That Jacksonville Jaguars defense was lights out yesterday. They're one of the best defenses in the NFL. They've held opponents to 20 points or less in 10 straight games. So, like, this is not a fluke. This is not a one-off. But if you're Joe Burrow and the Cincinnati Bengals, you've got to understand that, and you've got to do everything that you can to protect the football and preserve any opportunities to score points on every single drive. And yesterday, that did not happen. And so, as we move forward, there are serious questions facing this team. If it is going to be, you know, the offense, that's the identity of it. When you're down T. Higgins, when you're down Ja'Marr Chase, and you have a shaky offensive line and no run game, where do you go? And the place that you get concerned about is your quarterback potentially getting banged up and missing time as well. So, yeah, I think there are a lot of significant questions facing the Cincinnati Bengals. And the investments that they made on the defensive side of the ball are going to have to pay dividends in the days and weeks to come if they're going to stay in this thing in the AFC North.
4: Well, that was the thing. We had talked about this being an improved defense. We saw it throughout the beginning of the season. Yesterday, they missed 12 tackles on defense.
1: Not great.
4: It looked like a little bit more of the same when it came to the Bengals. And as much as I ride for Joe Burrow, and we talk about the injuries that happened to this team, do you know, since the start of the 2024 season, Joe Burrow leads the NFL with the most turnovers in the fourth quarter or overtime?
1: Mm.
4: I bet if I asked you, which quarterback...
1: Say that again?
4: Since the start of the 2024 season, Joe Burrow leads the NFL with the most turnovers in the fourth quarter or overtime. I know.
0: That was their context of, like, they're down points to their throwing. I mean,
1: It doesn't matter, though, Ev. Like, everybody talks about the defense letting the Cincinnati Bengals down, and the defense has to be better. When you have that stat, that
4: he's
1: is
4: gotta be better
1: damning.
4: Too. He's got to be better,
1: He's got to be better.
0: I also think a bunch of the sacks are on him. He holds the ball too long. He's trying to make things happen. And the other thing for him, that I'm a little confused about. So who would he deem his peers? Mahomes?
4: Lamar? Allen?
0: Okay. Let's stop there for a second.
4: That's typically the tier he's put on.
0: Great. Perfect. Thank you, Smalls. Mahomes. They're 4-0 this year. They beat the Raiders yesterday. What's the biggest difference for this team this year in Kansas City?
4: Run game.
0: Josh Allen won the MVP a couple of years ago when Joe Brady took over for Ken Dorsey Jr. And what did he emphasize? Run game. Lamar Jackson is the greatest running quarterback to ever live, and he's also now equaling his running with his passing, if not his passing being better. Who'd they go out and sign on offense?
4: Derrick Henry.
0: So if he's suggesting, you know, the general manager that is Joe Burrow, let's pass more, once again, another incorrect evaluation of how you elevate a quarterback. Passing more is not how you elevate the quarterback. passing more efficiently behind a running game that you can play action off of is how you help the quarterback. Just conceptually, let's pass more. There's a reason that Houston in college with David Klingler and Andre Ware, who were unbelievable, they won the Heisman, but they didn't win a national championship. And there's a reason A.J. McCarron, who joined us last week, won a lot of national championships with great receivers because it started with the guy who does the podcast with Trent Richardson behind him, amongst others. Let's pass more is once again backwards advice to the organization that he has run. That's not correct. Mahomes is not saying that. Lamar did not say that. Josh is not saying that. CeCe's telling you off of yesterday, hey, pass less, Josh. You don't need to chuck it up at the end. Take it and run with it. What did CeCe say about Drake May, second in MVP voting last year? What was the difference for him yesterday? He ran the ball more efficiently, him specifically, and the team. Let's pass more will not fix whatever is wrong with the last place Bengals. That's just illogical thought process based on those who we would deem as peers. I'd put Jalen in there as a peer. Stunk yesterday. When Jalen Hurts won a Super Bowl, who was the best player on offense?
4: Saquon.
0: I mean, how many different examples can I give? When the Chargers came back at the end yesterday, who was good? Amarian Hampton.
1: Yeah.
0: I understand I devalue the running back position relative to price, but I will increase the value when you have greatness at the quarterback position. Let's pass more. We'll get you more losses. Upon further review, next.
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14: In Starkville, everyone was excited. Keelan Russell, Kamario Taylor, the cowbells are ringing in. It's a glorious day, 11 a.m. kickoff. And by 11:03, this thing seemed just about over. CC, you get Kamario Taylor, ends up pump faking a fumble. Alabama takes that to the house. Or Alabama takes the next drive to the house. They get a pick six. They are off and running. Ended up being 56-23 in CC. I remember when 2020 Alabama. Remember that was the COVID year, but they were just blowing the doors off of everybody. It felt like you had to get in and watch the first part of a Bama game because by the time you actually turned it on or found what channel it was on, it was already 17-3 or 14-0. That's what it felt like. That was a track meet beatdown by Kalen DeBoer and the Tigers.
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0: weekend is over. It's time to look back and break it down.
1: Without further ado, let's get this thing kicked off.
0: This is a Punt Further Review.
2: After further review,
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0: With Chris Canty.
1: All right, this is Upon Further Review. A lot to get through coming off of the weekend that was college and pro football. Yep. But before I get to all of that, we got to have introductions all the way around for Unsportsmanlike. She is the first lady of Unsportsmanlike, Michelle Smallman.
4: Hello, good morning.
1: He is the Ocho.
0: Number 8.
1: Evan Cohen.
5: Go, Pats.
1: And I am the resident Super Bowl champ. Let's get to it.
0: Number 3.
1: Darian Mensah is the best quarterback in the country. And if we're being honest, I'm not sure it's all that close. Currently, he's got the second shortest odds to win the Heisman behind wide receiver Jeremiah Smith at Ohio State, who's an absolute monster. But Darian Mensah's odds are at plus 475. On Saturday, Mensah and Miami continued to light up the scoreboard with another 41 points, handing Clemson the second largest home loss of Dabo Sweeney's career. The Hurricanes have scored a total of 248 points this season, the most through 5 games in program history. Mensah leads college football in completion percentage at 84%, in quarterback passing efficiency, and he's third in touchdown passes with 15. He is absolutely incredible. Maybe the most incredible stat, no interceptions. This guy can do it with his arm. As he showed at Clemson, he can do it with his legs with an incredible scramble for a touchdown in the second half. I'm not quite sure how to contextualize what he's doing other than to say that by leaps and bounds, he is lapping the field when it comes to overall productivity and efficiency relative to other quarterbacks in college football. Darian Mensah is the best quarterback in the country. I understand he's not Arch Manning. I understand he's not Dante Moore. I understand he's not Julian Sain or any of these other touted quarterbacks. But Darian Mensah is worth the money that Miami spent in NIL to get him to come down to the program from Duke. He is the best quarterback in college football right now. And like I said before, it's not close.
5: So if you think about the last 3 years at the U, they bring in Cam Ward, Incarnate Word, Washington State, then over to Miami. He's the number one pick in the draft.
4: Yeah.
5: It's not playing like it. He's had a rough start to his college career. Carson Beck then comes over by way of Georgia. They go to a national championship game. Unfortunately for them, lose to Indiana. Darian Mensah goes to Tulane, then Duke, then Miami. He may be, to CeCe's point, the best package of all of the above. And what I mean by that is the best chance at a national championship to win it and the best chance at success in the pros. He may have the total package. Shout out to Lex Luger, WWE back in the day. The total package here. With this, 71 touchdowns, 12 interceptions, 3 years in college so far, three different schools, at Tulane, Duke, and Miami. If you're going to be that big, that strong, and that efficient and not turn the ball over, yeah, the pros are going to find you.
4: Well, and shout out to Mario Cristobal in Miami for continuing to find these guys.
5: Well, now, Smallsy, it's going to be who finds them. Now it's going to be the season ends. Hopefully for them, they win a championship, and he's a top pick in the draft, and they have to sift through. Okay. Do we want Lenore Sellers? Who do we want? Who's next up? Because now they don't have to recruit. Now the players and the agents are going to recruit them. Because look at what they've done 3 years in a row here.
1: You know who needs to recruit? Dabo Sweeney.
4: Oh,
1: man, that looks bad right now.
5: And they got lucky against North Carolina. If not for that lightning delay, they lose that game too.
1: That program's in bad shape right now. They are irrelevant when it comes to the playoff conversation, and being a national title contender.
5: Those are the two ACC teams you want to talk about?
1: I don't want to talk about what happened at the Dope.
5: You sent the text.
1: I don't want to talk about what happened at the Dope.
5: I'm going to get moving, to it some
1: moving, points. Moving along. Moving along. This from Pete Thamel with the assist from our very own Cam Pratt. There'll be no more remarkable performance in college football today than the one put forth by Yale quarterback Dante Reno. One day after his father passed away, he played for Yale and threw 4 touchdown passes and 298 yards. Yale beat Merrimack 41-24 in comeback fashion. Do we have the sound from Dante Reno?
6: I think it goes back to the way he raised me and my siblings. My mom's the rock of our family, and he always raised us to be a tough family. We're really close, and basically I just went out there and just really thought of what he would want me to do. And obviously, I know him best, and he'd want me to go out there and play with the guys and be with the guys, my teammates and my coaches that have surrounded me with so much love this week and throughout the whole journey of everything that's kind of happened with him. And just go out there and basically just, what would Tony do? That's what I kind of think about in life right now is, what would he want me to do? He want me to go to practice. He want me to be around the guys, hang out with the guys, go to class, be a good person in the community. Just basically do everything I can to help honor his life, but also try and have a normal season as we can.
1: This is shades of Brett Favre when he went out in a primetime game and played with a heavy heart following the passing of his father, and he balled out, multiple touchdown passes, mistake-free football, playing the game of his life. Mm-hmm. It felt like that this weekend for Dante Reno. Absolutely incredible performance. Tip of the cap to the young man. His father, the late Tony Reno, two-time Ivy League Coach of the Year honoree, led Yale to 5 Ivy League titles, ranks second all-time in program wins, and led the Bulldogs to their first FCS playoff win last year in a dramatic 28-point comeback against Youngstown State. Yale Athletic Director Vicky Chung said in a statement, quote, Tony Reno devoted his life to serving others and approached every day with humility, compassion, and purpose. He believed deeply in the power of mentorship and invested wholeheartedly in the success and well-being of his players, colleagues, and friends. While his accomplishments on the football field were remarkable, it is the relationships he built and the lives he changed that will define his enduring legacy, end quote. In every athlete's life, there are coaches that are so much more than that title. They're father figures, mentors, confidants, and friends. Tony Reno, from all accounts, represented everything we love about sports, and it was really special to see his son honor him appropriately with that performance. Also, Foye Oluokun for the Jacksonville Jaguars, a Yale alum, played for Tony Reno, had an opportunity to have a game-changing play, fourth-quarter interception on Joe Burrow yesterday that turned the tide for Jacksonville in their win on the road. First win for Trevor Lawrence against the Cincinnati Bengals, but Tony Reno, a man that is beloved by his family, by his program, and by his players. This is the reason why we love sports, is because of men like Tony Reno.
4: Absolutely, and a phenomenal performance by Dante. I'm always in awe of athletes that are able to channel all of that emotion in the face of adversity and tragedy and heartbreak and loss and be able to put it into their craft, into their performance. I don't know if I would be able to do that. So when I see Dante Reno go out there and say, I'm thinking, what would Tony do? I'm thinking about my dad. And he is able to have that day, 4 touchdown performance. It is why we love sports. And an awful situation that he turned into a memorable one for he and his team to honor his father.
5: To say that his dad is probably smiling over is the biggest understatement of all time. To watch his son do that and lead his team and his university that he was at forever, just an unbelievable college football, unbelievable life story.
1: Yeah, it's an unbelievable story, period.
5: Yeah, forget college football. It's a life story that is just phenomenal.
1: Next,
0: number one.
1: In the backup bowl at MetLife Stadium on Sunday, cameras caught an interaction between line judge Jeff Seaman and Arizona tight end Trey McBride. Seaman can be seen mouthing, quote, F you, end quote, to McBride. The interaction happened in the fourth quarter after a 3rd-and-3 play on which McBride was arguing for pass interference. Although we don't know what was said by McBride, the optics for the officials are absolutely awful. It prompted NFLPA Executive Director J.C. Treader to go to social media with a statement, quote, this kind of behavior from an official towards a player is unacceptable. Players are consistently held accountable when the roles are reversed. We expect the NFL to hold officials to that same standard, end quote. In an era of professional sports where the slightest impropriety or bias leads to questions around the integrity of the game, this type of behavior from an official, regardless of what the player said, regardless of whether the player said something objectionable, this type of behavior from an official, regardless of what the player said, is objectionable and warrants significant disciplinary action. As players are told, being a part of the NFL is a privilege, not a right. It's clear that the league office on Park Avenue needs to reconsider Jeff Seaman's privilege of being an official in the National Football League.
5: Well, I mean, basically, big picture, cursing between players and refs in any direction should not be okay. In theory. Because Mike Vrabel got an unsportsmanlike, shout out to Vrabes for shouting out the show yesterday, a conduct penalty for cursing at a ref.
4: Yeah.
1: There was an official in the Eagles-Rams game that flagged the sideline for the Rams because he ran into one of the coaches.
5: Eric Wilson, linebacker for the Vikings, got into it because the ref thought he hit him on purpose yesterday as he was, like, running backwards. I don't understand. Like, sure, there's double standards with everything in life, but you need to address them up front. You need to say, hey, here's the double standard. We're, like, this person's allowed to do it, but that person's not. Fine, just tell us. But that's not what the league has told us.
1: But here's the difference, though, between the officials and the players. If the player is mouthing off at the official can throw the flag. They can find the player. They can toss the player. Guess what? If the official starts chirping at the player, there's nothing that the player can do in the game. Absolutely nothing.
5: Also, we
4: interviewed... Yeah, that's not a great position for them to be in.
1: No. So if you're the official, you have to take the high road knowing that you hold the ultimate power. It's at your discretion whether or not you want to flag a player, whether or not you want to disqualify a player. You're in full control. But if you're going to be in control of the game, damn it, you got to be in control of yourself.
4: Have composure.
1: And that means professionalism and not cussing at players. That's unacceptable. And then to have that get caught on camera...
4: That is embarrassing for the league.
5: We've interviewed Trey McBride.
1: Great guy.
5: Yeah, he seems like a nice, happy-go, like, of all the players,
4: you saw
5: his reaction to it
4: and his body language, too, afterwards. He was like...
5: I would have said to you guys after we had him on a couple of years ago, I'd be like, I'm a little concerned about him. And you guys would have said, what?
4: Too nice.
5: Hey, he's too much of a goody-two-shoes,
1: this
5: guy.
1: Yeah, you did.
5: No, I'm saying that's what I would be thinking. Yeah. Like, he's too nice. Now, I understand. And Ndamukong Suh off the field, known as one of the great guys ever. On the field, he's a maniac, right? And I mean that complimentary. So I get that could... You too, right? I mean, like, that could have... Oh, sorry, small. She's great. No. But, like, in general... I understand the difference, but, like, good. I'm glad it was caught on tape. The only problem is there can't be in-game penalties. It's not like you can give a team 15 yards because the ref screwed up. Also, I don't
1: know. I'm not saying. What I'm saying is find another line judge. This guy needs to be.
5: But we know that?
1: No. First of all, I'm not going to. If an official gets hurt, the crew figures out a way to be able to officiate the game and move forward. But what I'm saying is, and I don't know who found this out, or whether or not they knew this happened in real time or whether it was something after the fact, but now that the league office has the information, they can act on it. There needs to be some form of discipline. There needs to be a fine. There needs to be a suspension. There needs to be something considered toward Jeff Seaman in terms of his availability to continue to be involved in refereeing NFL games. Because that type of behavior toward players is unacceptable. Bro, they ain't coming to see you, Jeff Seaman. They're coming to see the players.
5: So,
1: all right?
5: Yeah, wait, two follow-ups on this. Number one, are you suggesting if that video went viral during the game, which I think it did, I think it was as the game was going, you're saying in your mind it would have been the right move for the league to toss him, in essence, from the game?
1: Treat it as if the official
5: got
1: hurt.
5: Okay, all right.
1: Treat it as if he got hurt.
5: When my question was also, would we know that? In other words, a lot of times when these ref penalties occur by the leagues, they don't publicize it. Are you saying if they are to fine or suspend him, they need to actually make it public and make an example of poor behavior here?
1: Yeah, the apology needs to be as loud as the disrespect is. And that was disrespectful to say that to Trey McBride. It's disrespectful for any official to cuss at a player.
5: I mean, they ruled disrespectful for Vrabel to cuss at them yesterday, and they gave him the Patriots a penalty. I mean, it should work both ways, to your point.
1: No question about it.
5: Upon further review, here on Unsportsmanlike on ESPN Radio, presented by Progressive Insurance, every single Monday, 7 a.m. Eastern. 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
2: I'm just a little sick of them, that's all. I'm sick of them being great. You know why I'm sick of it? Because Patrick Mahomes and the Chiefs have been so great that he does not have a true rival. And I love rivalries in sports. I want there to be another quarterback that we can actually hold up against Patrick Mahomes, and there can be that battle for greatness. And right now, we don't have it. So I have a little bit of Chiefs fatigue. Yes, I do. Like, stop being so great. It's annoying.
3: 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Chiefs Raiders, great game yesterday. The Chiefs win that game over the previously undefeated Raiders, 30-27. Kansas City's 4-0, Raiders 3-1. But very quickly, something happened. I walked in on, and I think it's important that you tell the world the story.
2: No.
3: Cece, it is important that she conveys this. She was talking about this.
4: Yeah, you gotta come clean. Even though I appreciate you repping.
2: Support.
4: You got to come clean about what you did.
3: What happened yesterday,
4: there was an error in judgment on your part.
3: And not just that you thought the Chiefs wouldn't make the playoffs.
2: Oh, hold on. I said that the Raiders would not finish in last place. Now, I said the Chiefs could finish in last place. That was wrong.
3: I've been told to avoid that.
4: You were part right?
2: 50%. But... Okay. You know, sometimes we get partial credit for our work. Maybe okay. Not kids today on homework, but sometimes we do. So I had an incident, kind of 2/2.5 incidents at the Eagles-Rams game in Philly yesterday. We know Eagles fans are intense, and I got to witness it firsthand. Those mm-hmm. people are absolutely unhinged, complimentary. Right. But I did have a bit of an error in judgment, but let me explain. Last year, Thursday Night Football... Giants, Eagles at MetLife, we went to the game because it was CeCe's homecoming. Obviously won a Super Bowl with the Giants. It was very cool to get to go there and experience that with him. Now, your lovely wife, who we all adore, she works for Joe Malone. They had correct. A pop-up at the stadium that day, which was very cool. So we got to go support her, see her. And they were giving out clear bags for people to bring to MetLife Stadium whenever they returned that had the NY logo on the one side. Again, clear bag, so it's hard to see. Mm-hmm. And then on the strap, it says Joe Malone and New York Giants.
4: Yes.
2: So I'm getting ready to go to the Eagles game yesterday. Obviously, they hate the Giants. However, normally when I go to sporting events, I don't need a clear bag because we're going as media. So we have different access and we're allowed to bring different things. So I'm getting ready to leave yesterday and I think, oh my gosh, I'm going as a fan. I need a clear bag. I don't have one. And then I thought to myself, self, you have that one from the Giants game mm-hmm. from Joe Malone. Mm-hmm. So I grabbed it, threw all my stuff in it. We're off to Philly. I had turned the bag inside out so you can't see the NY logo, but there was a little thing on the strap. When I tell you, even in the rain and kind of halfway under a poncho, I didn't have one baby toe on the concrete in that parking lot before some woman was like, hey, what is this? You're repping the Giants? Who are you? You a Giants fan?
4: What are we doing here?
2: And I was like, oh my God, it was free. Go Birds. Like, what do I do? Are you going to beat me? I'm like, what is happening? And so they were not pleased with me. Then I get into the stadium. We're trying to walk to our seats. Some dude's like, you Giants fan? And, you know, it's kind of like the head nod, like a threatening question. Like, you a Giants fan? I was like, no. Nope. Not a Giants fan. Just a free bag. If it's free, it's me. I was nervous that it might get a
4: you couldn't even,
2: a little
4: you
2: more
4: couldn't
2: intense.
4: Even defend yourself with the truth and saying you're a Packers fan.
2: Well, that wasn't going to help me. You think they were going to just forgive that?
4: I'm actually a Packers fan.
2: I know it's not in the division, but you think they were going to be like, oh, cool, you're a Packers fan? No.
3: There seems to be consensus that this is on you, though, that they were talking junk to you and they were, like, threatening to you, which I'm not suggesting they should be, but everyone is saying this is on you.
2: That I shouldn't have brought it in?
3: You brought a Giants bag to an Eagles game.
2: I didn't have another bag. It was pouring down rain.
4: It's complicated. Like, if you don't have a clear bag, they're not going to let you in.
2: It's hard to
4: go to an NFL game and spend, what, 5 hours when you consider the tailgate, all the time it takes to get into the stadium, watching the game, and then leaving. Like, for a five-hour excursion, not to have anything other than a wallet is ridiculous.
2: And it was raining.
4: So you need a bag to
3: that's
4: carry
3: fine.
4: Stuff.
3: You got to know you can't bring a Giants bag to
2: I
3: a
2: have another
4: you
2: bag.
4: Supposed to buy a clear Eagles bag?
3: Well, buy any kind of clear bag. You could probably buy one of those I Love New York stores
2: the
3: for like
2: morning
3: $5.
2: Of, yeah. As I'm racing to the train to get there?
3: Come on. Vegas East, is this on her?
1: This is completely on Michelle. I don't condone, you know, any vitriol that you receive, but the fact that you did is not surprising whatsoever. Why could you not cover the logo at all? Was there any way to hide the fact that you had a Giants bag in an Eagles game? Again, even saying that sentence just makes you sound clinically insane.
5: That's true.
4: Could you have used a Sharpie and just under the NY logo say NY and cross it out and say sucks? I don't know how you make it Eagles friendly, but is there a way you can doctor it where you can say, no, I hate the Giants just like you. I hate them so much that I have this free bag and I marked it out and I said the Giants suck.
5: Great call.
2: I did try to temper the feelings of agitation, the agita, by just being like, go Birds.
5: No, no, people are not going to believe you.
2: Kind of works.
5: To CeCe's point,
2: all you have to do is say go Birds.
1: That does work. That does go a long way in Philly.
5: You have one thing in your hand right now. What is it?
2: A Sharpie.
5: What could you have used on that bag?
2: Well, I leave in the studio.
5: Okay. It's too much Sharpie. To ask you to get another Sharpie.
4: I'm with Smalls on this one. I'm not going out of my way to buy another clear bag.
2: Right.
4: When I already have one that was free. That's literally just wasting money.
2: For a couple hours of my life,
4: Your life was in jeopardy, though.
5: Yeah.
2: An elderly man pushed me with both hands. An elderly man.
5: Well, that's not okay.
2: Well, then someone next to me like elbowed him, was like, hey. And I was like, yeah. And then I thought,
5: you know. You're going to do a fight?
2: But then I thought, you know what? I kind of appreciate that. I felt like I got the full Philly experience. Mm. I got heckled. I got pushed. I had a great cheesesteak. Said go Birds a couple times. It was a great time.
1: And I was
2: a little scared.
5: Mm. Well, you think you avoided with that great story that everyone is going to now, at Upco Radio, at M. Smallman, at Chris Canty 99, if you want to tweet, whose fault is it? Is it Smalls' fault or the Eagles fans? Yeah, is it Smalls' fault or the Eagles fans that she got heckled bringing a Giants bag into an Eagles game.
1: I think this might be the first poll where 0% of people vote one way.
5: In favor of Michelle, of
1: That's
5: course.
1: Correct.
5: Yeah. You think you avoided the Chiefs. You didn't. We're getting to this.
2: I tried my best to filibuster.
5: Listen, we all have had bad takes. You thinking the Chiefs could flirt with last place.
2: Because
5: terrible.
2: I thought the Raiders would be better.
5: You thinking the Chiefs could flirt with last place is all-time bad. We'll explain why at UnsportsESPN on Twitter for that poll. Next, we're on Sportsmanlike, presented by Progressive Insurance.
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1: 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The Chiefs are 4-0. They beat the Raiders 30-27. Wide receiver issues in terms of injuries. Tyquan Thornton with a really ugly injury, unfortunately, with his ankle. Terrible, terrible injury. He had over 100 yards and 2 touchdowns in this game. And Rashee Rice also got hurt in the game. But Mahomes and K-9 were amazing. Patrick Mahomes, 15-30, 225, 2 touchdowns. And Kenneth Walker III, 22 carries, 177 yards, 2 touchdowns, 2 late touchdowns off of the fumble on the kick return. And they did a tremendous job late in that game. That was a great win for the Chiefs. And really give the Raiders credit because they went toe-to-toe with the Chiefs. But as we're looking at the Raiders and the Chiefs yesterday, let's start with the Chiefs. Kenneth Walker, I think we're all in agreement. Best offseason acquisition by anyone?
2: No question about it. And when Mahomes was injured last year, there's been those reports out there that he was watching a lot of football, watching a lot of tape, and he kept messaging Brent Veach saying, we need to get him. We need to get him. And every time he would have a big moment in the playoffs and in the Super Bowl, Patrick Mahomes would be like, yeah, I don't know if we're going to be able to get him. There's a reason why he wanted him, and good on the Chiefs for going out there and giving Patrick Mahomes that weapon, especially in a season where he was coming off injury and you didn't know what he was going to look like at the outset.
1: 14 straight wins for Kenneth Walker III.
2: Incredible.
1: 14
2: He's awesome.
1: Straight wins. Are the Chiefs the best team in the NFL?
3: Yes. Caveat, though, they're going to have to get some help at wide receiver. And I don't know if this is like the time and space to go after a guy like Tyreek Hill, but they're going to have to add to that receiving core. They need some bodies, period. Right, you want guys that can contribute, but you also just need live bodies in the wide receiver room because the Tyquan Thornton injury seems like that's going to be a longer-term injury. We'll see what happens with the Rashee Rice that looked like a hammy. So I just you're going to need reliable targets for Patrick Mahomes. They've got it rolling right now with that offense because you do have a guy in the backfield that does dictate front and coverage. It makes life easier for Mahomes, but you've got to have receivers to be able to hit those shots over the top of defenses. And right now, I just don't know that they do have any of those guys. So, yeah, I love what I've seen from K-9. I love the version of Mahomes that we're getting, multiple touchdown passes in every single game this season. But you've got to have weapons on the outside in order for the passing game to continue to have this level of productivity.
1: So when you're looking at the wide receiver position for them, and Nuno points out to me that even before the injuries, they were looking at Tyreek Hill, which we have, you know, we've speculated. I've put out there for like years now, he's going to come back. He's going to come back. So he doesn't come back, so I'm wrong at this point.
2: But they've been in contact with he and his team.
1: Yeah, and he has to come back understanding, like, you're not that dude. You just got to join this team. And hopefully if he does, for their sake, that's what will happen. Are there teams now, though, across the league that you would look at and say we're kind of inches away?
3: He might not, but here's the thing. He might not be that dude anymore. But he might be that dude when he's with the Chiefs.
1: Oh,
3: Just like Debo Samuel is that dude when he's with the 49ers.
2: He's not
3: Debo anywhere else. But when he's with the 49ers, he's special. Maybe that's what it is with Tyreek Hill. He may not be, you know, Cheetah when it comes to, you know, 31 other teams. But when he's with the Kansas City Chiefs, it unlocks the best version of him and it leads to a more explosive version of that offense.
2: And specifically with Eric Bieniemy as the offensive coordinator.
3: Yes.
2: I think that we need to acknowledge that this version we're seeing of the Chiefs, a huge contributing factor is that Eric Bieniemy is back as the OC. And Tyreek Hill clearly blossomed and was used in such an effective manner with Eric Bieniemy in that position. So, yeah, maybe for other organizations, it might not be the same fit. For this team, this OC, and this quarterback, it's worth taking a chance on.
1: I'm glad you guys walked down this path. Let me be very clear on something. Mm. The concept when people are critical of she or he, they're only good with them. Not my problem. It is not my problem if I'm Kansas City if Eric Bieniemy is only good with me.
2: This is very pointed at Josh McDaniels.
1: Josh McDaniels saying, there's more.
3: It's true.
1: It's not only Josh McDaniels. It is also Debo Samuel, who I'm glad you brought up. Debo's, I can't tell you one thing he did in Washington. Not one.
4: I have no idea of anything retroactively he did in Washington. All I know is that I'm watching San Francisco and Denver yesterday, and he's playing running back again. And then I had the flashback in my head of all of the reporting that Adam Schefter did about the debate between Deebo Samuel, his agents, and the Niners as to where he should be paid, wide receiver, running back. Well, if you're not going to pay me as a combo of both, I'm not going to play running back anymore. Look who seems to be totally fine playing running back yet again. It is not my problem if I'm San Francisco, if Washington can't figure out what to do with him. And same thing for Kansas City. It is not my problem, to CeCe's point, if people can't figure out with Eric Bieniemy, too small as what you said, or Tyreek Hill, doesn't matter. Like, we need to get in this space where we're complimenting the partnerships that work, even if they don't work somewhere else. Who cares? Oh, Draymond wouldn't be good with the Pistons. Who cares? He's a Hall of Famer with the Warriors. It's not my problem if I'm the Warriors. Like, this guy is great for me and with us. And that's what you have with Kansas City. And that's where other teams could be concerned about the idea of Tyreek Hill going there. But maybe Kansas City is not. I also think when we're talking about best offseason acquisitions, Kirk Cousins is up there, too.
2: Unbelievable.
3: I was going to say Clint Kubiak.
2: Oh, yeah, that one,
4: well,
2: too.
4: Yeah,
1: the Raiders, in general.
3: The Kobe Dean. That was my big takeaway from yesterday's game. It had nothing to do with the Kansas City Chiefs.
2: Me, too.
3: My big takeaway was what was going on with the Raiders.
2: They're legit.
3: Like, Evan, I keep telling you, like, how many more wins do the Raiders have to run into until we take them seriously as a good football team? I think we're there now, man.
2: We did it with a loss.
3: Based on how they played yesterday, man, because, listen, It could have been within them to fold after that fumble on the kickoff return where Bosses has the peanut punch and the Chiefs kickoff team gets it out. They set up another opportunity. The Chiefs are able to capitalize on it. It's a 14-point swing between the Chiefs' touchdown, the turnover, and another touchdown. The Raiders could have folded when it was 30-19, but they didn't. They come back right back down, 5 plays, 65 yards for a touchdown. They force a 3-and-out, get the ball back. Kirk Cousins drives the ball into the red zone before the game ends up ending on an interception. But the Raiders were game to give the Chiefs a game yesterday. And that speaks volumes to me because I think Kansas City is the best team in the NFL. And the Raiders were right there looking at them in their eyes. So we'll see what ends up happening, but that's a really good football team. We kept talking about the Raiders potentially falling out of it. Will they trade Max Crosby away at the deadline? Will they trade away other pieces that teams might want, teams might be attracted to? Y'all, the way the Raiders are playing, this is a team that can be in the wild card. This is a team that can be second in the AFC West. That's how good they are. And I didn't see it coming. I did not. I thought this team had significant issues from flaws from a personnel standpoint. Turns out that they don't. It's a quality football team.
4: Which win over an AFC West opponent was more impressive than yesterday? Kansas City over the Raiders or the Niners over the Broncos?
3: Well, the Broncos weren't the Broncos, but everybody that got hurt. Pat Bryant got hurt. Patrick Surtain got hurt in the second quarter.
4: Riley Moss
3: right before halftime. Riley Moss got hurt. Everybody got hurt for them.
2: Tired.
3: So, I mean, I don't know how much stock I can put into that.
4: I mean, San Francisco won by 10 points. There was injuries there. Kyle Juszczyk got hurt for the Niners. And obviously the Niners, as we know,
3: were 10 points, but it was a little bit skewed. I mean, it came down to it was a 3-point game right before the 2-minute warning when you had the George Kittle tight end screen and he takes it to the house for a touchdown.
4: By the way, like, he's talking about looking young.
3: His burst is incredible. I feel like all of those players in San Francisco, they either found the fountain of youth one Sunday or they're banged up and they're out of the lineup the next Sunday. I don't know what it
2: is. There's no in-between.
3: There is no in-between with guys from San Francisco, man. If they out there, they're going to look like they're in their prime.
2: Yeah.
3: If they get banged up, they're going to be out for a month. I just don't know. I just don't know with the 49ers.
4: Their play design is so awesome. They do do little things with the ball. Like, where Purdy will run a play action and you'll think he's going to roll one way and rolls another way. And, like, these little tiny things that you notice, you're like, they're so ahead of everyone else seemingly in their rhythm on an offense, regardless of who's out there. Just, where's the guy who's open? That's it. Where's the guy who's open? Hit your drop, like, step into, like, they're really good. I think when you look around the league right now, I look at San Francisco, Kansas City, Jacksonville, as the teams that really jump out at me right now? Am I missing any that you would say? I don't mean to be disrespectful towards Minnesota, but when I'm watching that game, they beat the Dolphins yesterday. Literally during the broadcast.
3: You ain't going to win a lot of games kicking 5 field goals.
4: Well, they've won 2 games without scoring touchdowns so far.
3: You ain't going. I understand that. I'm just saying that's not sustainable.
4: Right. But when I'm watching that game and they're talking about, they're still trying to find plays that work for Kyler Murray. And I get it. First year there. He's on a 1-year deal. You're going to run out of time before you find plays that work for him. But I mean, and again, not trying to be disrespectful towards Cleveland or Baltimore. I kind of look at it, Jacksonville, Kansas City, San Francisco. Oh, Seattle.
2: Seattle. Yeah, that's
4: I'm sorry.
2: There too.
4: Yes, you're right about that. That's I guess the four teams, 2 in each conference. Yeah, Seattle and San Francisco play this week. Kansas City and Jacksonville. Those feel like the big four right now for me.
2: But right below there on another tier as a team that's impressed me, and I think a lot of us the most so far through 4 weeks, is the Raiders. They were right there. When they got the ball to end that game, I thought, are they going to do it? Are they going to come back?
3: I'm going to be honest with you. There's another team out there, and maybe this is just confirmation bias for me. Chicago Bears.
2: I was going to throw them in there, too.
3: Hey, man.
2: How many
3: teams can say they won games with 3 different starting quarterbacks this season? hey, man, Chicago Bears, their defense is a lot better than everybody thought it would be coming into this season.
4: So of your Super Bowl pick, you picked Bears and Broncos. Of your Super Bowl pick, you feel better about the NFC than the AFC. You feel better about the Bears right now.
3: Yeah.
4: And yours was the Bills?
2: No, Broncos. I had Broncos Seahawks.
4: Who do you feel better about?
2: Seattle,
3: yeah.
2: For sure.
4: I have an easy one. Hey, I picked Kansas City, Philadelphia. I'll take Kansas City.
3: Listen. My opinion is subject to change if Sean Payton decides he's going to take over Blake Hawkins.
2: Which he may.
3: I'm just saying the volume on that conversation is getting louder and louder. Listen, no disrespect to Davis Webb. He may well end up being a very good play caller into the future. But for the here and now with a team that's firmly in their Super Bowl window, hey, man, hey. Hey, Sean, it's hard to justify the offense continuing to look the way it's looking when you have one of the best play callers over the last quarter century in the National Football League.
4: I mean, and there are 2 losses this year so far at Kansas City, at San Francisco, which are great teams, as we know. They scored 24 points combined. And in one of their wins against Jacksonville, which is a very impressive win, they scored 20 total points. This is not a high-powered offense all of a sudden. And, yeah, they have one of the best offensive minds ever as the head coach, not calling plays. So definitely something to keep an eye on. But yes, Kansas City, you guys both said more impressive win for Kansas City over the Raiders than the Niners over the Broncos because the injuries with Denver, but also the level of play that the Vegas Raiders are playing at, which Smalls before the season, did say, be surprised by the Raiders. And she was right. Did you buy the Raiders hat from Lids?
2: I should have given it to our makeup artist, Lou, who's a huge Raiders fan.
4: Now, why is that?
2: Because of Fernando Mendoza, who's not playing. However, we could have given...
3: He ain't going to play no time soon.
2: Not with the way Kirk Cousins is playing, but we should have given her a Raiders hat because fall sports are here and there's no better time to gear up for your favorite team. 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
0: 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First in Cleveland at 5 Eastern, it's the Guardians and the Chicago White Sox. Then we head to Tampa, where the Rays face the New York Yankees. It's game 2 of the American League Division Series, today on ESPN Radio. And Ian.
5: Saints Lions for my daughter's 18th birthday gift. 2-minute warning. Mm-hmm. 1 possession game. We got a 7 o'clock flight. But she said we're good to go at the 2-minute warning.
6: Wow.
5: And now we're in the car. 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Until that game was over, there was a little Fitzsimmons that was going, son of a, we should not have left the game, and regretting every bit of it until they finally got the W.
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7: Hey, it's Matt Jones. Coming up on Monday, I'm Matt Myron. We're going to react to a full week in college and NFL football. 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Herm Edwards does his thing. 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

0: I'm over it. Ugh. With Pat the producer.
1: I don't think we give enough respect to the tater tot. It never comes up in French fry conversations.
2: Stop trying to make a hot dog a sandwich. It's not a sandwich. Stop trying to make a tater tot a French fry. It's not a French fry.
1: Breakfast is not the most important meal of the day.
3: Like, yeah. I don't eat a meal until lunch either, but I usually have a protein bar. I have to make sure that I eat enough to get me through the show, but not too much when I'm asleep during the show, like Nuno.
2: Nuno, you're asleep, boy.
4: Ugh. I'm over it. I'm sick and tired and over it.
1: Get a life.
5: Yes, each and every day at this time, our producer, Pat Costello, gives us items in and around sports, entertainment, his life that he is over. Patrick.
1: Guys, I'm officially a mountain climber.
6: What?
1: I climbed a mountain on Saturday.
5: Congrats.
1: This is basically... What,
3: can I ask you, why and with who?
1: Just by myself and... It wasn't that big of a mountain. It was pretty small. It was basically just a nice hike. Here's what they don't tell you about climbing mountains. Harder than it looks. Hard to get up a mountain. Harder to get back down. I got lost on the way back down. Eventually found my path. But
5: were you nervous what's the safety-wise?
3: Yeah, that's what I was thinking.
1: Nah, it was like, it's just like a trail, basically. And there were other people there.
3: But if it was a trail, then how'd you get lost?
1: Because I lost the trail.
5: I'm with Pat on that. I get lost on trails all the time.
7: How?
5: Because there's like, you could veer off, you could go one way or the
2: Why
5: other.
2: Why are you veering off of the designated trail that helps guide you up and down a mountain in the wilderness?
5: You don't realize that there are veer offs. You think it's the trail you went up or whatever. There's multiple paths. You don't realize it in the moment.
1: Yeah, at one point I was literally climbing up like rocks to get back to where I thought the trail was. But I figured it out. I met a cool dog. That was fun.
3: You met a wild dog on the trail?
1: No, it wasn't a wild dog. It was somebody's dog. The dog's name was Chloe. The owner, I don't know what her name was.
3: But I thought you said you went by yourself.
1: There were people there.
3: Oh, there were other people
1: there? Yeah, there were other people.
3: Okay.
1: There was a guy who was running. I don't know how he was running. He was out there just like a casual run. There were more rocks on the ground than I've ever seen in any place.
5: Guy was running up the mountain?
1: Yeah, he was running up the mountain. Who do you think you are, Rocky?
5: Maybe.
1: I rolled my ankle on the way down.
3: Pat, what compelled you to go mountain climbing this weekend?
1: I drove past it before, and then it was a nice day on Saturday, and I wanted to go outside. So I was like, yeah. I didn't really know what I was getting into. I didn't look into it at all.
3: Did you hear about the reputation of this mountain?
1: No, I did no research.
3: So you just saw the mountain and said, hey, I want to go conquer that mountain today.
1: Yeah.
8: What's the mountain?
1: I don't know what it's even called.
2: Great.
6: What?
8: You don't know where you were?
1: It was like 10 minutes from me.
2: Did you pack snacks and water and sustenance?
1: No.
2: You know, God forbid.
3: No trail mix?

0: Lost on the mountain?
1: No, I
2: did
1: I
2: your cell
3: I wasn't prep. Everest.
1: Yeah, I was listening to music the whole time. Yeah, okay. it wasn't like a took me like an hour to get up.
0: He
1: it wasn't
0: got
1: crazy.
0: Lost.
1: Only it's, a little lost.
3: Trails are confusing sometimes.
4: I agree.
0: Right, but you should pack snacks just in case.
5: Pat, how long did it take you to climb the mountain?
1: Like an hour up and an hour back down. It wasn't that bad. It was beautiful though.
0: Great weather.
1: I'm officially
0: day.
1: A mountain climber.
4: About that.
5: Is it something that you would consider doing again?
1: Oh, yeah. I'm going to definitely go back there once autumn hits a little bit more.
3: And once you figure out
5: so
3: where you went.
5: So you're going to climb the same mountain again?
1: Yeah, why not?
5: I would think that you would want to explore and try different mountains.
1: Pat, maybe I will.
4: Can you give Cam the address so he can look up and do stats and information about the mountain?
3: I've
4: so
3: probably climbed it. I've done a decent amount of hikes in Connecticut. I'd like to know where he went.
0: So I just looked it up. There is no official size requirement for a landform to be a mountain, so technically anyone who climbs a mountain is a mountain climber.
1: This is what I'm saying.
0: So
1: I'm going to put it on my resume.
0: A mountain climber.
1: Mm. Here's what makes me feel a little bit less accomplished. As I was coming down, there was a guy who was walking up it with flip-flops on.
4: No, that's on that guy. Don't get in your head with that. That's crazy. That's
1: it was crazy,
4: right.
1: Especially because he went, hey, there's a snake back there.
0: Oh, gosh. No.
4: That's ridiculous.
1: Flip-flops is a crazy move.
0: Yeah, you get so dirty. And it's not great for your feet gripping the terrain.
4: Your first thought is you get dirty.
0: Well,
4: I mean,
0: yeah.
4: You happen to be right, but I was thinking the gripping and then, like, yeah. I would go with that
0: Think
4: first.
0: About how gross your feet are going to be when you get back into your car after the mountain climb? Mm. No. Pass.
4: All right, Pat. Nice one.
1: Here's why I had a terrible night last night. So I rolled over in bed. It's about 2 a.m. Took a drink of water. There's something in the water. I spit it out. It's dark, obviously. It's 2 a.m. And I just went back to sleep. I was like, what? I was tired. Then my alarm goes off pretty soon. So it wasn't until morning that I learned that I had drank a cockroach.
4: Oh my God.
1: Almost called out of work. I was like, do you think if I called Nuno right now?
4: You spit it back out, you said.
1: Yeah, I spit it back
4: out.
1: But
4: it touched your lips, obviously.
1: I was well aware that there was a bug in my mouth.
0: But not just any bug. A cockroach.
1: It was a cockroach.
4: Did you take a picture of it for social?
1: No.
4: Come on, Pat.
0: Ew, Pat.
1: I'm taking a picture of the cockroach
0: so
1: that I drank.
0: That's sickening.
1: Yeah, Michelle, I wasn't super pumped about it.
0: But now you also have to be concerned that you have cockroaches in
5: so
0: your apartment.
5: So this is like the water that's by your bed?
1: It was my water bottle. It had climbed into my water bottle.
5: Wait, what?
3: Oh, no, that's so much worse.
5: Gotten into the water
3: That's
5: bottle.
3: So much worse.
1: Crawled into like the straw part of my water bottle.
0: The straw part? Oh my God.
5: So you gotta toss the water bottle down.
0: Burn it.
5: It's gotta go, right?
1: I don't know. It's a great water bottle. I don't want to get rid of it.
3: I think you have to.
5: I think the water bottle. RIP to that water bottle, man. You gotta
0: There's
5: get another one.
0: There's a ton of water bottles out there.
5: Yeah, bro.
1: Also, Michelle, I don't have to wonder if there are cockroaches in my apartment. There are cockroaches in my apartment.
5: Oh, boy.
1: I have traps all over the place. They're
0: you
1: not doing
0: do?
1: Well.
5: Well, apparently the traps ain't deterred.
1: Yeah, the traps
0: Maybe
1: are not helping.
0: Maybe just put water all over them and they'll drown.
4: Trust me, I can relate. I live in the woods. I can relate to that. It's awful.
3: No, you live on a mountain. That's the first mountain Pat's actually ever climbed.
0: Yeah, that's true.
1: That's true. Yeah.
0: Actually, so we're all mountain climbers because we've been to Evan's house.
5: There we go.
0: Oh, my God, Pat. I am so sorry that happened.
5: I feel bad for you, Pat.
1: It was not great. No, it was not a great way to wake up in the morning. When I rolled over, I was like, yep, it was a cockroach.
5: That is very traumatic
4: somehow,
5: to wake up in the morning that way.
4: If somehow we could grant you one experience all over again, you had to either experience your Eagles blowing that lead or drinking the cockroach again, which one would you choose? Which one was a better experience?
1: Drinking the cockroach.
4: Was better than the Eagles blowing the lead.
1: Yeah, I would rather have to deal with that again than watch the Eagles do what they did.
5: I think Pat would drink a cockroach intentionally if that meant his Eagles won yesterday.
4: Oh, good question. So if you had to drink the cockroach right now, but it meant that the Eagles held on to the 20-10 lead and Small stayed there the whole time.
1: Yes, give me the cockroach.
4: You want a cockroach.
3: Let's go. Right. That's a fan right there.
0: Yuck.
4: Next one, Pat.
1: Well, something slightly less yuck. I think flavored bagels are terrible. I bought I think it was like a cinnamon bagel because I've never really had a flavored bagel.
5: Yeah, I'm out on that.
1: It was terrible.
4: You're saying not with the topping, like a everything.
0: I like a blueberry bagel.
4: You ever had a rye bagel?
5: Yes.
4: Excellent.
1: Yeah. I just feel like...
4: He doesn't like pumpernickel,
0: I don't like
4: I'm sure.
5: Our nickname is Marble Rye.
4: Right, I know, but that's bread, not bagels.
1: I just feel like we nailed it. Like
0: bagels and bread are in the same family.
2: Bread.
0: Can you say what?
2: Everyone knows you're
0: family.
5: Bagels. Oh, it's different. That's bread, not a bagel.
0: Yeah, okay.
2: Well,
0: what
2: difference? Everybody
0: bagel's
2: knows.
0: Definitely in the bread family. Bread.
1: Yeah, but if I said, can I have some bread and you handed me a bagel, I'd look at you funny.
2: Thank you, Pat.
0: True.
2: That's what I was saying. He just said it better.
3: So you just don't like sweet bagels?
1: Yeah, it just wasn't good. I feel like we nailed it with the like the plain bagel is a perfect vehicle.
0: Everything?
1: Or like even like a sesame seed bagel.
3: That's anti-everything.
1: Everything is doing
5: too much. The onion bagel, but all of those are okay.
0: Did you say that everything bagel is doing too much?
1: Yeah.
0: You haven't had the right everything.
2: What about pumpernickel? Do you like pumpernickel, Pat?
1: Can't say I've ever had it.
5: Mm. Not surprising.
3: How about nag bagel?
5: Oh, the mocha mousse.
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7: How are you? My name's Scott Van Pelt, host of SVPod, along with my partner in crime, Stanford Steve. 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
6: Sports.
7: Some.
6: Parenting.
7: I feel like that comes up a lot. I feel like most recently I've needed some help because I feel like my shortcomings there are evident. It's life stuff, you know, relatable content.
6: It's fun.
7: It's just two bald-headed goons just talking about nonsense a lot in a crowded podcast space. There's that one.
6: We're here.
7: Here we are.

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1: The most unsportsmanlike moment of the day.
2: That was terrible.
3: Was not a great look.
4: Well, normally we do unsportsmanlike moments 1 hour from now, but we have a guest coming up, so we move it here. For anybody not familiar with it, we find stories around the sports world that'll make you laugh, scratch your head, a little off the beaten path, and you'll sit there and be like, wait, what? And have conversations about it. So this first one, I think is, the most interesting sports story of the entire weekend. And I don't think there's a close second. Like, that's how unbelievable what happened was. Colorado State football. Jim Moore is the head coach. He's going to tell you a story about his defensive coordinator, who basically quit during the game and got fired after the game. Take a listen.
5: Tyson was relieved of his play calling duties. He left the field, and he's no longer with this football program.
6: That's a permanent thing.
5: That is a permanent.
6: So can he take over as DC then?
5: Kenny will be the primary play caller. Yeah, I put him. He was put in a very difficult situation, and he responded well, and the players responded well. The very first play he called as a defensive coordinator his entire life was a sack caused fumble. So we're going to get better. We're going to get a lot better. He's a good football coach.
7: Did you anticipate that he would leave the field when he was relieved today?
5: That wasn't anything that I would ever consider. I just relieved him of his duties as a play caller. He made the decision on his own to leave the field, and he is no longer with the program.
4: Okay, Oregon State beat Colorado State 56-26. Colorado State's 2-3. Tyson Summers is defensive coordinator. Jim Mora Jr. wanted to make a change in game. That's his right. Hey, we're going to switch it up. Instead of Evan calling the plays, Michelle is going to call the plays. Whatever, right? This guy, Tyson Summers, I don't want to claim I know so much about him, but was so furious, he quit. And then he was fired post-game.
8: Can you get fired if you decide to quit?
4: Well, okay, that's another good angle.
9: If I'm walking off, am I fired?
8: No, I bounced. I left.

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1: 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Hey, now.
0: And just one line.
2: I've never done that. That sounds amazing.
0: This is One Liner.
3: What are we doing? It's football.
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4: 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We have one liners in a second, though.
5: I got to read some of these tweets. They're amazing. On the quitting on the job tweets, like the defensive coordinator for Colorado State did on Saturday night. Just quickly here.
2: We have examples of people doing it.
5: Great ones. RG tweets, Adam Coradio. Country Club dishwasher was in charge of scheduling. They took it away on a Saturday. They had 200 reservations, two weddings of 175 and 300 plus walk-ins. Everyone left at the end of the night, left me alone. I organized things, took a break. Next thing, I'm at home. You have 300 people at the country club and he left. Or she left. I don't know if it's he or she. There's one. Rich Cardona tweets, Adam Coradio. I wish a barber would walk off mid-haircut to a customer who was a pain. That's a good one. Doug Hill, out of Coradio. I walked off a temp jar less than an hour in. Was at Poland Springs working at the water bottle washing line. Told them I needed a few minutes of fresh air. Went outside, just got in my car, and left.
3: It's a temp job, though.
2: Yeah.
3: Like the exactly.
5: Still a job.
3: I'm temporarily here. Y'all ain't
2: super temp.
3: If you're really dependent on me, that's a flaw in your business model.
2: It's in my title. It's temporary.
5: Exactly. Right. This is amazing. A little gross, but this is amazing. Velcros 205 tweets out of Coradio. Not myself, but as a restaurant manager, it happens all the time. One time, someone had to use the restroom in the ladies' bathroom, middle of the day. First two employees I sent in to clean it, both quit on the spot.
3: I ain't mad at them.
5: Back to back.
3: I ain't even mad at them. I'm not even mad at them.
5: But back to back?
3: I'm not doing it. Nope. Not today, Nick.
2: Not today, Angles.
3: Nope, I'm not doing it.
5: But that was back to back.
3: Not today, Mop.
2: Not today, Plunger.
3: Not happening.
5: But wouldn't you think if someone's going in to clean the restroom, that's part of their job?
2: But it must have been a crime scene.
3: Some things and some situations where it goes above and beyond, and I guess it was one of those situations.
5: I mean, so we don't know all the details.
2: You're having a tough time at home.
5: Maybe the Colorado State
2: DC. And this is just your breaking point, and you walk in.
5: Maybe the number DC two. Had to go to the had to use the clean the bathroom on Saturday night.
3: I have more self respect than that. I'm not doing it.
5: Oh my God!
3: Not with that situation. That's when the manager's got to take it on the chin and do it himself.
2: But imagine you're the third person to go in, and you know the first two people quit.
5: That's a good point. Hey, yeah, why did Bob and Jane quit?
3: Listen. If I'm gonna do this, I need hazard pay. The last two people quit.
2: That's actually a great point.
3: I need
2: point.
3: Hazard pay.
2: You have a very good negotiation position if you're the third person in there.
3: I mean, you done already lost two people. I can make it three.
2: You were down three bodies? I think so.
3: Exactly.
5: Overtime
2: pay?
5: You guys were surprised by this story. I think it's only surprising because it's football. J-Dog just tweets, out of Coradio, people do walk-offs on jobs all the time.
2: Really?
5: It's just different in our industry because it's so public. Right, because you could actually see and hear.
3: But here's the thing: if you're walking off that job, I don't like reputationally. How do you survive that for the next opportunity in that same industry?
5: I gotta know this one.
3: What we got?
5: Bell tweets, Adam Coradio. I had a guy come into work drunk. He worked about 2 hours of a shift before he got suspicious. Went on break, and I was trying to pull him in the office to fire him. He walked off the job, giving me two middle fingers, stumbling through the parking lot. Oh, my God.
3: I mean,
5: is that a firing or is that a quitting?
3: No, but here's the other thing.
2: Both.
3: If he came in drunk and he walked off the job after giving me the double birds, how is he planning on getting home?
5: That's
3: true. And is the manager...
5: That person better got him a ride.
3: Is the manager wrong for calling the police if he tried to drive away?
2: Also, no, you definitely should.
5: Some people
2: want to
5: call the police on callers, I've heard.
2: But think about that. What if the person is so banged up, they don't remember quitting and they show up the next day? They don't remember that they walked off the job.
5: That is a brilliant observation.
2: Thank you. I know.
5: If somebody, I've never been drunk in my life, 21 and older, don't drive, et cetera, et cetera. Most people will say during those kinds of nights, you don't remember a lot of what happened.
3: Yeah.
2: You can forget.
3: If you're so banged up
2: at work that your boss notices, there's a chance you're going to forget some stuff. So you wake up, you're feeling a little rusty the next morning, but you're like, oh, got to clock in. You show up. That you don't remember that you walked off the job, flipped the double birds.
5: I am not accusing the DC at Colorado State of being that at all. It would be hysterical if he showed up the next day.
2: He didn't remember.
5: I'm not saying he was drunk. They're just like, remember. Hey, I don't. I must have had some sort of meltdown. They scored 50. Oregon State scored 56 on us. You kidding me? Again, for those who are tweets, out of Core Radio, I'll read them as they come in. I'll get to the one-liners here. EVCO Radio, I'll read the tweets here. The times that you have either done it or heard about people walking off, calling out, quitting, basically, on the job, at the job, like the Oregon State, excuse me, the Colorado State defensive coordinator literally did on Saturday against Oregon State. All right, here we go. One-liners.
0: Patriots at Bills.
5: New England wins this game by 3. F them. Bills should have practiced more against this squad. That's where you guys comment then. Okay, good.
2: Say it again.
3: Well. Yeah.
2: Give me that one again.
5: Afton. Bills should have practiced more against this squad.
3: You could have used it a lot better, man. I'm being critiqued.
5: Everybody else comments in the games. I get critiqued.
3: You had a layup.
5: Go ahead and take it. Take the layup.
3: Well, I already gave you the layup.
5: Well, I had written this prior. I didn't want to steal it.
3: You could have taken it.
5: But
3: anything that's said on this show is intellectual property of Unsportsmanlike and henceforth can be used by anybody on the show.
5: Let me explain why I said it. Efton Chisholm III is a Patriots wide receiver who was playing because Mac Hollins got hurt in the game. New England beats Buffalo 29-26. He scores the game-winning touchdown, a one-handed catch, and C.J. Gardner-Johnson, after the game, inexplicably just goes after this guy, calling him a practice squad player. Interestingly enough, Efton Chisholm III has never been on a practice squad. Meanwhile, C.J. Gardner-Johnson has. Great win by New England. The kind of win that I think lasts. So they're 2-2. So it's 4-70. The next 13 games.
3: Yeah, so are we done being worried about Drake May? Because I know you and everybody else was panicked about Drake May. He was absolutely phenomenal yesterday. And I said he would be fine.
2: He shut down a lot of the noise around him. And we even did the analysis last week, about Drake May and Mike Vrabel. What's their relationship like? Is there some tension there? There were reports that it was. They both shut down. Mike Vrabel was like, this was a plummy job for me because of the quarterback.
5: Plummy, word of the day.
2: Plummy is our word of the day.
3: Yeah, buddy, let's go.
5: It's about damn time.
3: Let's go.
2: Plummy means highly desirable. And that's what Mike Vrabel said about this job because of who was the quarterback in Drake May. And he had a great performance yesterday.
3: She tried to bake it into your one-liners. Look at that.
2: And the Patriots. I thought he'd be so distracted about his team.
5: I was distracted. Very happy about this.
2: Now he's lost 4 weeks in a row. Keep going.
0: Dolphins at Vikings.
5: No TDs, no losses. Vikings still undefeated against winless Finns. 15-10, Minnesota beat Miami, but we've done fake trades for the quarterback position for the Vikings, even though Kyler was 27 of 37, 247. They didn't score a touchdown.
3: He wasn't as good as those numbers would say he was.
5: That's right.
3: Mid at best.
5: Okay, next one.
2: Look at the clock, sorry.
0: Chiefs at Raiders.
5: The Chiefs beat the Raiders yesterday, giving the Raiders a first loss. The Chiefs are 4-0. One-liner, we'll see how smart you are when the canine come. He gives the Raiders 99 problems. Canine, Kenneth Walker.
3: I love it. Unbelievable.
5: He is arguably in the MVP discussion. 22 carries, 177 yards, 2 touchdowns. Patrick Mahomes and K-9 leading that team. Bad fumble late by the Raiders on the kick return and scores.
3: That was a great play more so than a bad fumble.
5: All right, like, we'll give
3: great,
5: it that too.
3: Great play by the Chiefs kickoff. Dave Taub, their special teams coach. He's awesome. But yeah, listen, give the Raiders a lot of credit because they were able to bounce back from that moment. And they had the ball down 3 in the red zone. So, like, that, this is a Raiders team that typically would fold after a consequential mistake like that inside the final 5 minutes of the game, and they didn't do that. And that's a credit to the coaching staff, Clint Kubiak, and a credit to the quarterback, Kirk Cousins, who's given that squad reason to believe.
2: Yeah, we thought that this was going to be a measuring stick game for the Raiders. How legit are they after starting the season 3-0? Because they beat the Dolphins, terrible. The Chargers, really bad. And the Saints, who we, you know, were high on. But still, we were like, if you are going to prove to us that you're actually a team that we should be paying attention to, legit contender, let's see how you play against the Chiefs. And that was my big takeaway, is that they hung with them, could have won the game, had an opportunity to win the game.
3: Well, listen, everybody and their mama is looking at this as a moral victory for the Raiders, except for the Raiders. If you listen to Clint Kubiak at halftime, he said, hey, yeah, our team has to be better. We have to play better. And they were up 13-10. Like, this is like, you know, typically a first-year head coach would be excited to be in that position against the Kansas City Chiefs, given how the Chiefs have played through the first three games. They weren't satisfied with the lead at halftime with the way that they played. That tells me everything I need to know about this Raiders team.
5: Next.
0: Chargers at Seahawks.
5: Well, the Seahawks continue to roll after their little blip a week ago against Washington. 30-23, Chargers come back late. Chargers are winless. One-liner. Huh? It ain't his fault, right? Herbert fumbles away the comeback attempt for the 0-4 Chargers. I would soak the shocker on you.
3: I mean, listen, in the last 2 minutes of each half, he has a consequential turnover.
5: It's not his fault, though.
3: The pick that he threw to Ernest Jones was horrendous. I think I put that in the group chat. It was absolutely awful. And then the sack fumble by Chandler Nwosu, you got to have better ball security. I get it. You know, you're trying to make a play for your team, blindside, all of those things, but you got to hold on to the football. Ball security is job security, and now if they keep losing, you start questioning the job security of Mike McDaniel and everybody involved with what's going on with that Chargers franchise.
5: Yeah, we should talk about what CC put in the group chat, like where he's saying, oh, Virginia may get Mike Norvell fired. They lost 38-7. He did that when they were up 7-0, and FSU scored 38 points unanswered. You were saying, Smalls?
3: You really shoehorned that one in.
2: Yeah, I was going to say, you really wanted to bring that up.
5: I did.
2: Jim Harbaugh saying Mike McDaniel's job is not in jeopardy, but I don't know how, through 4 weeks, we can say that that's going to remain the same if this continues. The offensive line looks terrible. Penalties everywhere. Justin Herbert is throwing interceptions. He's essentially, through 4 weeks, looked like a shell of himself. The offense as a whole is really struggling. And I know we spoke with AJ McCarron last week, former quarterback, of course, for the St. Louis Battlehawks and Alabama. And he was saying that when you have a new offensive coordinator, sometimes it takes up to 6 weeks or even through halfway through the season for you to find that rhythm. I'm not even seeing beats for them to find the rhythm.
5: But they're going
2: to
5: be done before that.
2: That's what I'm saying.
5: If AJ's right, they're going to be done before that.
3: Can I ask y'all a question?
5: Yeah.
3: Are we sure that Jim Harbaugh is going to be back with the Chargers next year no matter what?
2: Go on.
5: What's his show cause?
3: I started
5: thinking about him going back to Michigan, but I don't think he's allowed to.
3: I mean, I'm not saying that, but I start to wonder if it just continues to go off the rails. They can't possibly think they're going to run this back next year, and it's just going to all of a sudden be better.
5: 14-year show cause per Nuno, which is why you heard me react on the air to him off the air. Anyway, I do have a couple more.
3: No, tweets. I'm not saying he goes back to God. Maybe he just says I'm going to take a step back.
5: Oh no, no way, no way, no way. There's no way. I'd be shocked.
3: Well,
5: shocked.
3: Well, listen, man. Where's the win coming from? They got the Denver Broncos, the Kansas City Chiefs, bye week, Los Angeles Rams. Where's the win coming?
5: Let me get to the last one. I got more tweets as well on the Colorado State coach quitting midway through the game because he got his play calling duty stripped from him. But the last one.
0: Broncos at 49ers.
5: San Francisco 24-14. They win. They're 4-0. Kyle Yusha gets hurt for San Francisco, joins the list of guys, unfortunately. But Pat Surtain and Riley Moss, the corners for Denver, gets hurt. One-liner, you know what we're going to do? We do it all together. Purdy.
6: Purdy rocking all night long.
5: We never get the words right.
2: Is it all? Purdy. Are we saying rocking all night long or
5: I
2: all game long?
5: Because Purdy rocking all night long.
2: I know, but sometimes we say game.
7: You guys need to have like rehearsals or something. You've never once all said the same lyrics.
5: I think that makes it even better. You want a couple more Colorado? Oh God, there's so many here. I'll give you a couple quick Colorado State things. People quitting midway through, like the Colorado State coach. This is amazing. Tyler Burgett tweets, I got a job. I'll leave the restaurant name out because I'm not going to give free pub here. It was a grand opening. They threw me on the grill with very little training. I walked out after 30 minutes.
2: 30 minutes?
5: Of a grand opening.
2: Wow.
5: Wow. This may be Pat's secret Twitter here. Sherman A. Calhoun, I was working at a recycling center and a roach flew out of a bag and bit me on the neck. I was out of there. Well, I mean, you're working at a recycling center. You would expect there to be bugs and stuff there. Lee Bramwell says, I quit my job at Blockbuster Video one night when I decided I didn't want to do inventory at midnight on a Saturday. Just didn't show up. Only job I've just ever quit without putting in my notice.
8: Ev, you just mentioned Blockbuster Video. What happened to No Pub?
5: Yeah, I think, was there one store left or no stores left?
8: I think that one's gone, too.
2: There's one.
8: Is there still one? Let's I thought that out. One was done.
5: So I may have given publicity for the one store.
8: Yeah, come on.
5: My bad.
8: Maybe we could get him as a partner.
5: That's true. The one store.
2: There's one left.
7: Still alive? Let's go.
2: It's in Bend, Oregon. Let's go.
5: Yeah. They can advertise with us. We get going to go there to rent the movie and come back to New York.
8: We'll send this to him.
2: Rewind.
5: We're on Sportsmanlike, presented by Progressive Insurance.
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1: The Colorado State DC game is taking over the internet right now. Yeah. And CeCe's family, too.
2: Yeah.
1: For those who are unaware, we're going to get into the NFL because there's some new news here around the Patriots-Bills game. Updated audio that we're going to play for you. But we've been talking about this Colorado State defensive coordinator who got play-calling duty stripped from him in the game on Saturday and left. Just quit. And then Jim Mora Jr. comes out afterwards and says, well, the guy's fired, Tyson Summers. And so you could go back and forth on did he quit, did he get fired? But the reality is, the person quit midway through, and we've been asking people at Evco Radio on Twitter that you can tweet in, have you ever done such a thing? And it's so much more common than you realize. It's just not as common in sports. But you're saying you may have done it now.
2: Well,
1: you're not sure if you did it.
2: Well, I'm not technically an employee. I was on a visit, free agent visit, and the organization was trying to hire me. And I remember leaving the facility and saying, I'm never going back to that place again. I'm not going to say what franchise it was, because I don't want to be disrespectful. But I said, I'll never go to this place again.
1: Did you tell them, or you just told your agent that?
2: No, I just didn't say. Well, I told my agent, but I didn't tell them anything. Just crickets, no response, coaches text me.
3: You ghosted them.
2: Ghosted them.
3: Wow.
2: My silence spoke volumes.
1: But then your cousin just texted.
2: But I'm not an employee, though.
3: Yeah, so I don't know if that.
1: Okay, but your cousin has done it.
2: Really walking off the job if I never worked for you.
3: True.
1: Yeah.
2: Even though I went there with the intention of working for you.
1: Yes. Sorry. Yes, your cousin.
2: My cousin, who's like a brother to you.
1: I FaceTime with this guy.
2: Exactly, he did.
1: It's true.
2: So he's saying that he walked off the job once upon a time.
1: I'm telling you, it's way more common. It is way more common, just not in football. All right, so yesterday, New England beats Buffalo, one of the biggest games of the day, right? You look at the Chiefs win over the Raiders, we discussed, huge win, but you guys rightfully said, hey, that tells me a lot about the Raiders, okay? They were toe-to-toe with the Chiefs. Mm-hmm. The Niners beating the Broncos, great win there. The majority of the time today, we've talked about this Eagles comeback against the Rams comeback against the Eagles, up 20-10, Smalls leaves, Rams come back. She can't witness that in person, so that's probably why they waited till she left as a solid to her. But one of the other games that we thought was a statement game, like, all right, snap back to reality here for New England, was their 29-26 win over Buffalo. Drake May had three touchdowns in this game, including the game winner to Efton Chisholm III. Not necessarily a household name. He's been around New England for a few years now. And after the game, C.J. Gardner-Johnson, safety for the Bills, had this to say about Buffalo losing to New England, and specifically to that guy with the game-winning touchdown.
4: They ain't do nothing crazy. It was what? Three or something from third down? Y'all seen this. Listen, we're not going to get into no bulletin board material. An elevator guy made a hell of a catch. Probably won't hear from him again, respectfully. And I say that with a lot of confidence because it's like, he didn't put his confidence in his best player. If that's what he'd throw the dog to somebody. But they won the game, whatever. They ain't do better than us. We got to play better. And they can mark that. We'll be back to see them again at the end of the year. So they would have had that same energy. And they put up, what, 20-something points? They barely scored. They struggled all game. So a practice squad player made a hell of a play. That's all I'm going to tell you. You do it again, you probably won't make it again. Simple.
5: And you take this to the heart.
4: Like a lot of guys, like, the Bills, got it's a lot of red flags around us. But it's just one game, bro. If you're going to judge it off of one play, judge it off of the whole season because we didn't have more than just this game. You feel me? Like, we gave up, what, 20 what?
6: 29
4: points. But it didn't feel like it, if you ask me. What, three takeaways got taken away from us? Three strip sacks? So, I mean, ball just fell their way today. It is. We got to play better as a team.
2: We gave up what? 29 points, but it ain't feel like it.
3: I'm not going to give anybody bulletin board material.
2: Bro, they hung it. Four touchdowns on you with a two-point conversion to boot. Are you talking about?
1: As a Patriots fan,
2: they had two one-handed touchdown catches. They out there mossing your secondary. They out there checking Maxwell Harrison. Throw it to number one. Not the number one receiver. Number one for the Buffalo Bills. Throw it at him every time. Because every time it's going to be a catch.
3: It's working.
2: Every single time.
1: The head coach.
2: They ain't really do nothing. What?
3: And again, I'm not going to give anybody bulletin board material as you go on to trash the opposition and give them bulletin board material.
1: The team you play again.
2: They ain't really do nothing. Once. All they did was score a touchdown in every single quarter. That's all they did.
1: Mike Vrabel, the head coach in New England, goes on the Greg Hill Show, WEEI in Boston, every Monday, and he gave his retort to the aforementioned C.J. Gardner-Johnson.
5: C.J. Gardner-Johnson had some interesting comments when it came to Efton Chisholm after the game, calling him an elevated player, saying we probably won't hear from him again in the season. What would you say as the head coach for a guy that went out there, put on a great performance, who Efton Chisholm is?
6: For a guy that's been on 8 teams in 4 years, I mean, I guess he knows the drill.
7: Yeah, yeah. The practice squad.
1: Mic drop. Question. I'm being dead serious. Do the Bills consider releasing C.J. Gardner-Johnson, who wasn't that good? And Mike Vrabel said it, 8 teams, 4 years. Like, the Bills have done a really good job of being a limited or no distraction team. Now, you're distracted by the turnover by Josh Allen. That's an on-field football thing. Like, do they need this right now? What's every single person in the Bills locker room and Joe Brady going to be asked about today?
3: C.J. Gardner-Johnson's commentary.
1: And you remember anything of him yesterday? I didn't hear Travis Hunter say a word, and he was great yesterday in the secondary for Jacksonville, right? Like, I don't even know if they played Pat Surtain in our game, who said it, our audio game. I know he got hurt yesterday, but he's been defensive player of the year. If they played Pat Surtain, I don't know what his voice sounds like. I'm not suggesting guys shouldn't talk. That's not what I'm saying. What I'm saying is if you're not the guy on a team, don't give anyone else what you just said, bulletin board material.
2: Yeah, that's wild. I y'all got cooked. The Patriots had over 400 yards of offense.
1: Have had more if the Dobbs drop didn't happen.
2: Yeah, I don't understand why you said they didn't really do nothing. That, like, they ran the ball for almost 150 yards. What are you talking about?
1: Because it was a guy that he wasn't familiar with having a big play. And yet, to me, I would think, I know from the way Belichick would be, I assume Parcells, Coughlin, they go through every damn guy roster.
2: But why disparage Efton Chisholm?
1: Because he doesn't know who he is.
2: Well, that's fine.
3: But that's on you as a player not to know the opposition.
2: Like, he made a hell of a play. Like, game recognized game. That's a hell of a play, hell of a catch. Sometimes there is no defense for the perfect throw and catch. And that is perfectly fine to go out there in a post-game press conference and say that. What's not fine is to disparage a guy that caught the game winner against you and to say that he's a practice squad player or try to minimize the kind of talent that he has. It's stupid.
1: And he won't ever do it again. My bet is he will do way more this season than C.J. Gardner-Johnson will. Because I think what they had yesterday, now it's because of injury with Mac Hollins, I think he now becomes a guy for them. Like, I think they don't have a choice. A.J. Brown is hurt. Mac Hollins is hurt. Kyle Williams is more of a special teamer. Dobbs is clearly getting his feet wet and has had really low moments, but some high moments yesterday. The two of the guys from last year, Booty is on Houston and Diggs is on Washington. They don't have a choice but to play Efton Chisholm the rest of the season. They don't have guys left. So he's going to be a guy more than just an elevated guy who's never been on the practice squad. Conversely, C.J. Gardner-Johnson has.
2: But you know what? According to C.J. Gardner-Johnson, the Patriots ain't do much. They ain't really do much. What they had, 29 points? But it didn't feel like it.
3: But it didn't feel like
1: it. We're on Sportsmanlike, presented by Progressive Insurance.
0: 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First in Cleveland at 5 Eastern, it's the Guardians and the Chicago White Sox. Then we head to Tampa, where the Rays face the New York Yankees. It's game 2 of the American League Division Series, today on ESPN Radio.
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0: Canty's pick of the day.
1: I mean, pick of the day, we have to go with the dome coming, right? We've got to go with Monday Night Football, the Atlanta Falcons going back down to the Superdome, 20th anniversary of the reopening of the dome after Hurricane Katrina.
2: Pretty cool.
1: Yeah, I mean, this is going to be epic, right? The scene is set. This is going to be awesome. Steve Gleason blocking that punt before Drew Brees even threw a pass. It's going to be absolutely incredible. That being said, I'm going with the Atlanta Falcons in the upset win over the hometown New Orleans Saints.
3: Upset win, you said? Not to cover?
1: Well, it's an upset win. The Saints are favored.
3: Yeah.
2: 1.5.
3: No, I'm saying that. Yeah, wow. I'm surprised. I thought we were a Saints show.
2: Yeah. Well, I mean, especially at home. They've played the opposition tight. Atlanta's been up and down. Cam Jordan said they're going to turn them into trash Atlanta.
1: But I've seen Michael Penix in one game against your Packers, and they lit it up.
2: That's not saying much. The Packers are bad.
1: Okay, extra time to prepare. They played on Thursday night in Week 3, so going into Week 4, they have an advantage built in against the New Orleans Saints. I'm taking the Atlanta Falcons in this spot, okay? We're taking the Falcons. Wow. We're going to roll with them. The Falcons to win the game. That is the pick of the day.
3: What a back-to-back that would be for Atlanta sports fans. My God, they tied the series up with the Dodgers last night. That series now won a piece. The Brewers had an unbelievable win. Jackson Chourio to go up 2-0 on the Padres after Game 1 where the ball hits the wires, that comes back down and catches it. And who knows what happens, obviously, if it doesn't and they call it a home run or if it just goes out and doesn't hit the wires there. But yeah, if Atlanta gets that win, I'd be very disappointed in the Saints. Very disappointed if the Saints lose. I'm into tonight. I think tonight could be fun. Monday Night Football. But I just think that if you're the Saints, you lost by 1 point to the Lions on the road. You should be a better team than them right now with the way the Lions are playing. You beat the Ravens, which is a good win. You lose to the Raiders, which is now considered, I guess, a good loss.
2: And it was 35-27. It wasn't like a blowout.
3: Yeah,
2: they've lost been competitive
3: two games.
2: In their losses.
3: Correct. They've lost 2 games by a combined 9 points.
2: Right.
3: You can't lose tonight. You got to go 2-2 to that game against the Vikings next week. That cannot be a loss tonight. Cannot be a loss. If the Saints are what we thought they'd be before the season, what I said they would be in season last year, which is a team that's going to win the division this year, I mean, you got to win tonight at home against Atlanta.
1: I mean, injury to Travis Etienne. I mean, guys in their skill position core banged up. That doesn't concern you a little bit?
3: Well, Jordan Tyson's not coming back for a while. I just saw the tweets this morning. Yeah. I mean, they have Kamara, right? Is he playing? Is he healthy? I don't know. Is he the same player as he once was? I know all those questions
1: Doesn't feel like the answer to the latter is
3: true. Olave's been great.
1: Yeah, he's been awesome, but I mean, he's one guy.
3: Yeah, I understand that.
1: But I love their tight end, Juwan Johnson. Like,
3: he's been great.
1: You know, I just...
2: I just looked it up. Saints defense ranks 27th against the run. Another big Bijan Robinson game?
1: Exactly. What do you think is going to happen here, y'all?
3: Well, I hope not that, because I'm rooting for the Saints tonight, I will say. But it's a huge day overall when you think about what we have in terms of MLB postseason on ESPN Radio. Catch every pitch of the postseason on ESPN Radio, ESPN app, presented by Gusto. You got the American League games tonight. You have the White Sox up 1-0 on the Guardians, and that game is at 5 p.m. Eastern. And then the Yankees and the Rays at 8 p.m. Eastern. The Yankees have Cam Schiller against Freddie Peralta for the Rays. The Rays win the first game 1-0. We know that Judge is not on the postseason roster for the Yankees. Bad base running by the Yankees going in a no-hitter from second to third.
1: They can't hit. Forget about the base. They can't hit.
3: Well, the base running was important. You can't get that out at third base in that spot.
1: That's fair, but they can't hit. That's the bigger problem.
3: They may not need to hit that much if Schlittler's pitching the way he's pitching. But the Rays are really good, and they obviously, Peralta is a guy that, of course, was, good with the Brewers. Guess who he was bad for?
1: Mets.
3: And now good again with the Rays over the course of the season.
1: Maybe
3: here.
1: That's just a Mets problem. I mean,
3: I don't think it's maybe. He was good with the Brewers.
1: Yeah, he's good. You know, his players that can't get it figured out with certain franchises.
2: Yeah.
1: Maybe it's just some
2: infected
1: Mets
2: by
1: problem.
2: The laundry.
1: Yeah. Great. It's a Mets problem.
3: Wonderful. Thanks so much. All right. I thought the Padres had like this kind of sneaky team of like, I don't know, destiny was not the right word, but like.
2: Hot at the right time.
3: Yeah, I thought there was something cooking with all of their big players playing well. And then Mason Miller was the best closer in the sport, gives up the hit to Churio, and they're down 2-0. Braves were stinky on the road. They were 0-0 for the last 7 on the road in the postseason. They won last night against the Dodgers. So that's more of a series now. Obviously, best of 5 reminder in the ALDS. White Sox Guardians at 5 p.m. That is in Cleveland, as I mentioned, then Yankees Rays after that. Right now, if you're going to update your World Series pick, who are you going to pick? Because I picked the Dodgers and the Astros. I'm going to promise you that will not happen. I'm staying with the Dodgers despite how well the Brewers are playing and despite the fact that the Braves are obviously tied up there.
2: Is it because you want confirmation bias on half your take, or is it because you really believe in them?
3: Oh, I just believe they'll figure it out. Like, that's my whole thing.
2: Benefit of the doubt?
3: Yeah.
2: Back-to-back champs?
3: Yeah, they'll figure it out. And then I'm going to go with the Rays. If the Yankees are not going to hit, because I thought the Yankees had a shot here. I think the sneaky best storyline, I'm sorry, Aaron Judge, you seem like a good guy, but the sneaky best storyline is somehow the Yankees advancing to the World Series without their best player is so interesting.
1: About that. You got to worry
3: You're
1: about
3: writing
1: that
3: them off already?
1: Yeah, you got to worry about that happening.
3: So I'll say Dodgers Rays in the Andrew Friedman Bowl.
1: Yeah, I think we run it back to the World Series from last year. I think that's what we're doing.
3: What? Well, that was the Blue Jays. Oh, the Dodgers. Okay. But
2: that won't happen either.
3: AL East versus the Dodgers is what you're going.
2: Yeah, yeah,
3: AL East versus the Dodgers.
2: There we go. I picked Brewers Yankees. And now I'm still rolling with the Brewers. I don't know. You want to talk about that team that you said had mysticism around them? There's something about this Chicago White Sox team.
3: Is there a second word of the day?
2: No, but isn't that what you said? That the Padres had some...
3: There's no way I use the word mysticism.
2: Well, I was paraphrasing what you were saying.
3: I don't even know what that means, but...
2: Good vibes, good energy, something otherworldly.
3: Oh, the Brewers have that by far.
2: Yeah, but if I'm picking a team in the AL, I don't feel great about the Yankees, which was my World Series pick.
3: Right.
2: So I might go with the White Sox, who do have kind of that vibe around them, too.
1: Yeah.
4: Divine intervention?
2: That's what I'm saying. Pope Leo, hello. Mysticism.
3: You said the Pope as well. What about the Wires? I'm dead serious. If the Brewers win the World Series, do those Wires get retired? Like, you got to do something with the Wires, don't you? They literally won game one because the Wire knocked the ball down.
1: I mean, the Rays have the same problem in the Trout.
3: But it helped them.
1: Yeah, that's true.
3: I mean, it helped them. It was unbelievable what happened in that game one. Yeah. And then Churio yesterday against Mason.
1: Rays are coming out of Yale.
2: You think so?
1: Yeah.
2: Pretty good.
1: Yeah, it's not going to happen for the Yankees.
3: All right. Well, of course, coverage continues today here on ESPN Radio, all brought to us by Gusto. You know, last week, stayed in the city because I had to go see Smalls at a big event that I wasn't at, but I thought I was going to be at. So I got a hotel. And what hotel did I get? Of course, a Marriott. 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
9: Eli Drinkwitz was one of the great personalities and coaches in college football. 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
11: I feel like that comes up a lot. 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
1: Back goes Foles. Foles steps up. He is looking. He is going deep and alone and into the touchdown is Jeffrey. Jeffrey was open at the five and Nick Foles hit him for a 53-yard touchdown.
2: 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Hello, Michelle Smallman, Chris Canty, Evan Cohen with you. The man who caught that is former Eagle, former Bear, Alshon Jeffrey. He's a Super Bowl champion. That last part I don't like to introduce since it was against the Patriots, but I'll deal with it. His team won and my team lost, and he joins us here on Unsportsmanlike, presented by Progressive Insurance. When you hear that highlight, you think what?
3: It brings back so many memories, man. I remember it like yesterday, man. Like, I always say, bro, just most of all, just the brotherhood, like, just missing my brothers, but just being in the locker room. And also, it was a special year for us. Like, we did something special that forever, the city of Philadelphia, we're all grateful for. We celebrate and we enjoy that moment together.
2: So if you're going to give a message to all of those teams, because there's a lot of them now that are on their second, in some cases, like one of your former teams, the Bears on Monday night, third string quarterbacks. What's the message when a backup quarterback comes in to keep the confidence? Because obviously you won the Super Bowl with a backup quarterback.
3: I mean, that's the reality of football, though. Like,

0: Wait, Alshon, we're talking about Alshon Jeffrey, of course, former wide receiver, won a Super Bowl with the Eagles, was on the Bears as well. So week 10 is that moment for you, regardless of record or only with teams that are like have good enough records that it's like the line of demarcation of let me see where you are then?
1: I think like week 10 to week 12, that's when everybody's getting back healthy. You know, we're starting to play football, you know what teams are going to look like. I mean, those who stay healthy throughout the whole season, obviously, of course, they're going to take care of business. But I feel like most times after week 10 to 12, that's when everything's starting to click. People starting to gel, and you get to see what your team look like.
2: So that's Thanksgiving. So everybody, when you settle in for your turkey, that's when we can start to trust what football teams are or aren't, according to Alshon Jeffrey.
1: Eagles and Cowboys play on Thanksgiving, matter of fact.
2: There we go. Real spicy. All right, so I got to flip over and ask you about the Chicago Bears. They're 3-1. Not too many teams in the NFL can say through the first quarter of the season that they've won games with three different quarterbacks. I'm curious to know what you've seen from them and what you've seen from Ben Johnson specifically and why it seems like offense is so easy for the quarterback, no matter who it is in the lineup.
1: I feel like it's just like the approach they're taking is next man up. Like coach is doing a good job of drawing it up, scheming, no matter who's the quarterback, but taking advantage of what the defense is giving them. And how they're executing. Like, as you can see, the culture, the locker room, everybody is together. So, like, that's a tight unit. So no matter who's the quarterback, they're going to keep showing out, and they believe that they're going to win every game. So I'm liking what I'm seeing.
3: Alshon, obviously Caleb Williams has been injured, and the Bears have been able to win games without him. But what have you seen from him? I mean, in week one, they put up 59 points in this offense last year. They're winning the division. They're winning home playoff games. What have you seen from Caleb Williams and his development with Ben Johnson as his head coach? How good can he be?
1: I feel like they're the perfect match. I don't even think he touched his surface yet. Yeah, 4 or 5 in this offense and that system. But the more him and Ben gel together and develop that chemistry and understand the offense, hey, the sky's the limit for him. Like, I'm excited. They said this year, I believe in training camp, they said they want to be the highest scoring offense. So guess we have to wait and see. But they're looking pretty good when they're out there together. And when he's healthy and on the field together, they execute that and they playing at a high level.
0: We're talking with Super Bowl champion Alshon Jeffrey, wide receiver, 9 seasons in the NFL for the Bears and the Eagles. If I told you right now you could come back to the league and you're in your prime and you get to pick any active quarterback to throw you the football, who would you want throwing you the ball?
1: Jalen Hurts.
0: Why?
1: I mean, I was there when he was drafted. It was the rookie. It's, obviously, wanted to play 1 year, but I would like the opportunity to just play with him. And my prime and how things I was moving, like, he's perfect quarterback and he's competitive and he wants the ball in his hand to make the play. And like you say, in the biggest stage, the biggest moment, he always shows up. So definitely Jalen Hurts. I'm down all day, every day.
2: Well, Alshon, I got to call in the question. You said you would love to play for Jalen Hurts. Would you want to play for Nick Sirianni? Because a lot of people have differing opinions on him. He might be one of the most polarizing coaches in the NFL, even though his record says he should be considered one of the very best coaches.
1: I think, you know, it's the effect of the media these days, or social media in general, that the pressure in playing in Philadelphia, like, we got so much high standards, so... But all in all, yeah, I would love to play for Coach Sirianni. I think he's an amazing coach. I love his energy. He's a competitor, so definitely. Him and Ben, I would love to play for both of them.
2: As an observer and somebody that's in the Philadelphia Eagles family, what is Nick Sirianni's superpower? Why is he the kind of coach that you would want to play for?
1: But I love his energy. Obviously, I haven't been in the locker room, but I love his energy, the passion that he has going back and forth. Of the swagger that he has. Like, when we got it going, no matter what, up and down, he always believed too. He has that swagger. He has that faith, the confidence, the culture. Like, I feel like he's a player's coach. And like I said, I would love to play for him.
0: Alshon Jeffrey, 9 years in the NFL, very smart, hyping the Bears and the Eagles, the 2 teams he played for. Been smart to come on after they played on Monday night so he doesn't have to take any shots anybody. Very smart move. He's a Super Bowl champion.
2: Calhoun County's finest, Alshon Jeffrey.
0: We appreciate the time. Thanks so much. We appreciate it.
1: Thank y'all for having me. Y'all have a great week. I appreciate it.
0: You too. Alshon Jeffrey.
2: In high school, he was an absolute animal.
3: Really?
2: Absolute.
0: From the pros, too. He was damn good.
3: Yeah, for sure.
0: Damn good player, obviously, South Carolina as well.
4: So, I'm a fan.
0: Well, I'm sure you
4: are. Alshon Jeffrey, great guy. Love him.
0: There's one piece of audio we have not played yet that the audience has to hear.

0: year, and it is so beyond insulting. You thought the C.J. Gardner-Johnson was insulting? It was. That was intended to be insulting when he went after the Patriots. This one, not as much. So Devin Bush is a linebacker for the Bears, right? The Bears beat up on the Jets yesterday with Tyson Bagent as the quarterback. And Devin Bush has been in the league for a minute. And here's what he had to say post-game, assessing his Bears win over the New York Jets.
1: Got to get ourselves in more situations like that so we get our offensive ball back as much as possible. You know, as you can see, they're capable of doing a lot of great things. Holding the ball for, 42 minutes is kind of wild. Probably one of the easiest NFL games I didn't play, and I'm not sore at all. So, it's great.
2: Yeah, what was that like on the sideline, the offensive ball?
1: Yeah, it was boring. I got bored. I got bored a couple times. I had to stay warm just in case. I knew we had a couple sudden change moments, but you know, I feel like that got the defense going. We had an opportunity to get put in situations where we got to step up and play to our standard. So it was good.
0: Devin Bush has been in the NFL since 2019. He was a first-round pick by the Steelers. He's played for the Steelers, Seahawks, Browns, and now Bears. He said that was one of the easiest games he's ever played in. He's not even sore.
3: And he was bored.
4: He fresh as hell. He played, 32 snaps? The offense, any team is going to have around 60 snaps a game. If you play half those snaps on defense, of course you're going to be fresh. I'm sure there are guys that are in the two deep that didn't even get no burn yesterday. If you're a starting defensive player in the National Football League, starting defensive lineman, you're going to expect around 40 plays a game, and your backup gets around 20 plays a game. Well, if the opposing team only has 32 offensive snaps, if you're a backup defensive lineman, you might not play. That is wild to me.
3: So which one was more disrespectful, that one or C.J. Gardner-Johnson?
4: Oh, the C.J. Gardner-Johnson
0: one wasn't, I think.
4: Well, the C.J. Gardner-Johnson one, it's disrespectful, but it doesn't make sense. So it's like, I don't know how much credence to put in that. Devin Bush wasn't trying to be disrespectful. I think he was just keeping it a buck.
3: He's said, just being
4: I'm
3: honest.
4: Fresh, and I got bored because I wasn't in the game.
5: I think he was trying to be disrespectful.
6: Yeah.
3: I mean, when he said he's bored?
5: He lists out, like, this is how many plays we did. They couldn't do anything. I was bored. I'm not sore. Like, I think that's a pointed shot. I don't think that was an accident.
6: And just for reference, when the Jets played the Packers in week two, the game they should have won, they ran 72 plays in that game.
0: Can we no longer say what we've been saying, which is like, oh, the Jets may not beat you, but they're going to be a tough out? If that's what a veteran of this many years is saying, how can we say that they're tough out?
4: Listen, the Jets defense was tough. Like the Jets in the goal-to-goal situations, the Jets wasn't giving it up. So their defense was there. The Jets defense showed up to play a football game. Their offense didn't. But overall, we keep saying that the Jets are moving in the right direction. Well, I can't tell based on the record. As Bill Parcells used to always say, you are what your record says you are.
3: Sure.
4: And right now they're a 1-3 football team. And this is a season where Aaron Glenn has to have real wins and not just moral victories. And right now they're short on the former. So we'll see where it goes.
0: That was rough. That was rough. I'm not even sore.
3: I'm bored.
0: I'm bored. No. He's like playing video games on the sidelines. Like, I got to do something here to pass the 3 hours of time.
4: The Jets have to beat the Browns.
0: Oh, my God.
4: They have to beat the Browns.
0: We are on a Tuesday. The goal is up next. We're on Sportsmanlike.
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20: The Rams were down 20-10 in the fourth quarter in Philadelphia. They come back to beat the Eagles 24-20.
21: Strong left. They run it left. Kyren to the edge of stiff arm. Turns it down the numbers. Stays on his feet. And he's in. Kyren Williams puts it in the paint. And the Rams have their first lead of week four with 70 seconds left in Philadelphia.
22: For us to take the lead with, you know, plenty of time where they had to use all their timeouts, thought it was really well executed. Damn proud of them.

0: knew at that point, or at least the people that weren't part of, you know, the radical group of Miami Dolphins fans defending him no matter what, you saw the flaws that were papered over by an offense perfectly designed for him. And again, I'm not saying it's a totally analogous situation for Bryce Young in Carolina, but we've seen it look really bad when things aren't perfect. And I think you've got to parse how much of this is Teterow and McMillan and how much of this belongs to Bryce Young and some legitimate improvement. The Golics here on ESPN Radio, Mike Golic Jr. and Sr. How about this? George Kittle should be the front runner for NFL Comeback Player of the Year. What he's done over the early portion of this season, about 9 months removed from an Achilles injury. Per Josh Dubow from the AP, the 49ers tight end George Kittle ruptured his Achilles less than 9 months ago, currently leads all tight ends with 4 touchdown catches and ranks third with 244 receiving yards. And his 19.84 miles per hour reached on that last touchdown was his fastest top speed since week 13 against the Bills in 2024. The guy's looked incredible and plays one of the most grueling positions in the NFL.
1: I mean, and right now it's just quarterbacks with better odds, right? Mahomes, Deshaun Watson, Michael Penix, and we haven't seen enough of Michael Penix to really, I think, lay an opinion about that. And Mahomes, obviously, he is back, but he has the added bonus of a great running game, something obviously in San Francisco with Christian McCaffrey you have. But, yeah, George Kittle should be right there. I mean, just on that tight end screen alone with the speed that he showed coming off an Achilles, but a very dangerous weapon. He should absolutely be right at the top of the names talked about.
0: Yeah, again, Mahomes, he is, I believe, scrambling at a lower rate than we've seen him in his career. He is definitely getting the help from the run game, like you mentioned there. Deshaun Watson, we've talked about it, is a beneficiary of some incredible young skill players on an offense that is being, I think, really well called right now by Todd Monken and company. You keep going on down the list, and I just don't see a world where any of what we've seen from those quarterbacks so far, given what we know is asked of this position, is as impressive as this guy being able to come back from that injury. Modern medicine is something.
1: Yeah. Yes.
0: But it takes special guys to go and do that. And Mahomes getting back out on the field as early as he did, and George Kittle doing this as early as he did, is a reminder of why these guys are going to be wearing gold jackets very soon when it's all said and done. Coming up next, college football season continues to be wild and unpredictable. We'll tell you who's having more fun than anyone around the country when we come back here on the Golics.
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0: Fun one coming up. Ramon Foster going to join us. Former Pittsburgh Steelers offensive guard, now the voice on the radio for the Tennessee Titans. Proud Vols alum, plenty to get to. We've also got gamers to give out around Major League Baseball, especially. Postseason's been wild to start with. How you feeling about the guards, Dad, down the 0-1 hole right now? You ran into the good vibes White Sox train, and it didn't go well for you the first rattle out of the box.
1: It's going to wear off. Going to wear off, right? Can only last for so long, that hype, before the talent takes over and my Guardians take charge. At least I hope.
0: I don't know, man. Speaking of talent, Munetaka Murakami, not just a bunch of good sound bites.
1: Yeah.
0: Two-run blast.
1: Yep.
0: First postseason home run. I don't know. I don't know, man. It might be real there over on the south side. So we got plenty of that to get to. But college football always kind of takes a backseat to the NFL coming off the weekend because we buy in bulk on Sunday. But Saturday was some wild stuff. You had some incredible results, the matchup of the weekend. Unfortunately, a banged-up Kamario Taylor not ready for the show that Keelan Russell in Alabama brought to town. Ooh. Statement win for that team. Florida had been the darling as the transitive property continues to eat the SEC alive, with Missouri bouncing back and getting a big time win against the Gators. And then you got that man PJ Fleck. I don't know if anyone's having more fun to start this college football season than the Minnesota Golden Gophers coach PJ Fleck, who last time on Dragon Ball Z was seen smearing blood from one of his players onto his own face. And now, as they upset rival Michigan, take back the claret jug, dunking water all over himself, crowd surfing into his team. This guy, who has always been a ball of energy, right now has owned the early portion of the season in terms of post-game celebrations.
1: Well, he's known for the body surfing, right? Does it with fans, does it with his players, did it running into the locker room. I mean, he is an absolute ball of energy. Got to be a really, really fun guy to play for.
0: It's got to be a wild guy to be around with that much all the time. And we've seen he's a guy that is strictly adherent to the bits, all these different things. But also, like, I kind of start there to remind everybody, college football can be but so simple, right? Like, in a sport that has exceedingly been made about the college football playoff, we're going to talk about all these top-end teams, future draft prospects. Yeah, a team in Minnesota who's probably not going to win the college football playoff this year, beat a rival, take back a rivalry trophy in a sport that used to really be about those in a lot of ways and enjoy the fun ones, especially in the Big Ten where you got some really old ones like this, and get to celebrate regular season wins. We talk again, all talk about the expansion, the different things that have slowly eroded the polar ice caps of the sport. You can still zoom in and see some polar bears having fun every once in a while, and this felt like that occasion, which was nice.
1: Yeah, I mean, you get to do what you get to do in college, right? I mean, and PJ Fleck talked about it in his presser after the game. He said, I'm just a small part of giving this university some joy, right? I mean, the party atmosphere, the great times. That's what college is about. Players play, everybody gets hyped, and the players and the students hang out. It's college, man. It's a great thing. We talked about that. You know, when I was doing the Notre Dame-North Carolina game, it was a noon game. You know, Tony Simeone, the play-by-play guy, and I talked about, yeah, players love it. You know, you get a win and you get back to campus early enough to go out. You know, I mean, because that's college, right? I mean, you get to play a game that you love, and then you get to celebrate with your teammates and your classmates.
0: It's a beautiful thing. That being said, we do have to crash land back at the top end of the sport and ask, who got the biggest win of the weekend when you look around? Some of the ones that we mentioned there, you can come off the board as well. Who had the biggest win of week five in college football?
1: Well, I mean, I think Missouri is going to jump a lot, right? After Florida jumped up with their win 2 weeks ago, and then Missouri, I mean, they just destroyed Florida. Jamal Roberts over 200 yards rushing. I mean, so they're the next up, right? Okay, they made a big jump like Florida made a big jump. Florida couldn't hold it. Can Missouri hold it in that tough conference? So that was, and again, I say the biggest win because it was a big win. They dominated that game. I mean, they dominated. 3 sacks on defense, 11 tackles for losses, playing on the other side of the line. They dominated Florida. So now let's see their next up. Can they hold serve?
0: Well, I think that's why I would shy away from them, because what we've seen through the early portion of the season is what SEC fans would tout as the depth of that conference. But what I've seen is the reminder of that we're dealing with a lot of imperfect teams that are going to be incredibly matchup dependent for the most part. And so the quest now is to find out who we think can transcend that. And the one that keeps coming up for me right now, and it's easy to say because they just keep winning, and they'll have their big test this weekend. Alabama-Georgia's coming up this weekend.
1: Yep.
0: By far the biggest game on the slate. I don't even think it's close for second. Both teams rolling in red hot. Georgia probably been the most under-talked about, consistently great team through the early portion of the season, which is saying a lot considering they've been ranked number two for weeks now. But then on the other side, I do wonder if all of the early season oxygen that went to Kamario Taylor will start to finally leak Keelan Russell's way, because we talked about last Friday, he has been excellent to start this season. Ty Simpson was a first-round draft pick for Alabama last year. And I don't think he would have, if you had reasonably made this a competition between those two players, I don't see how there's any world where you could have started Ty Simpson over him based on what we've seen from Keelan Russell so far this season. Would you agree?
1: I would absolutely agree. And Kalen DeBoer is finally putting the team out there that Alabama fans expected, right? Again, following Nick Saban. I have to believe the winner of this game, depending on now Texas plays Oklahoma. Oklahoma at 2-2. Oklahoma an anemic offense. If Texas struggles at all in this game, I think the winner of Georgia-Alabama could, especially Georgia, because they're at 2. But even Alabama with a win could jump to number one.
0: You look at the current rankings right now, Georgia sitting at 2, Alabama up to number 6. They move up one spot over still unbeaten Indiana there. The top 5 as follows: Texas, Georgia, Notre Dame, Miami, Ohio State, Alabama, Indiana, BYU, Ole Miss, and LSU round that out right now. So water kind of finding its level with Wolves, but I agree with you. There's a really good chance that off the strength of that win, College Game Day is going to be down there for that one. All the attention for AP voters could wind up vaulting whoever that is to number 1. Speaking of top spots, now, as I've documented time and time again, the Golics here on ESPN Radio, Mike Golic Jr., Mike Golic Sr., I have somehow lucked into being a Heisman voter. Don't know how it happened, but it is wild, and every year I keep waiting for the emails to stop coming, and they still keep coming. So here we are. It's going to be really hard to pry this thing out of Jeremiah Smith's hand with the kind of start that he's had to this season. I get we've had some incredible quarterback play, but man alive, every time you tune in to watch Ohio State, you see Four do something absolutely insane. And he'll be the first one to tell you, I appreciate the unabashed confidence of the best player in college football. Here was Jeremiah Smith after their win against Iowa talking about the award for the best player in the country.
2: Yeah, I was surprised I had 200 yards. I didn't know I had that much. But, just got to, keep the Heisman voters or whoever it is, that I'm the best player in the country. So I got to be there.
0: Hey, you know what? We talk all the time about guys and who will sometimes poo-poo and shy away from individual awards because they want to keep the focus on the team, and winning a championship. It's kind of refreshing to hear a player speak honestly and say, yeah, I believe I'm the best player in the sport, and I believe I should be the one winning this award. I don't know if you feel differently.
1: Oh, I listen, you know me and the Heisman. I know you have a vote. That's a very cool thing, but I've been kind of down on the Heisman because I feel like it's been a quarterback award, though we did see Travis Hunter, obviously, a couple of years ago win it, but you don't see a lot of non-quarterbacks win it. I am certainly rooting now. Obviously, C.J. Carr at Notre Dame, I'd love to see a Domer win it, be the first one since 87, and Tim Brown. But you can't deny what Jeremiah Smith is doing. He is the best player in college football. And quite honestly, I don't think it's close. This is a guy after his freshman year would have been a first-round pick in the NFL draft. And he has just continued to exceed expectations. So, yeah, he should be the favorite. And the way this team is playing, I don't see a let up or a let down, I should say, by him.
0: I think what he's got on his side, too, as you talk about that debate relative to quarterbacks, is he's got some clarity. There's a lot of really good quarterbacks in college football this year. We've talked about Kamario Taylor and Keelan Russell. We've talked about Darian Mensah at Miami, CJ Carr,
1: Chambliss.
0: Like you mentioned, Trinidad Chambliss. Right now, Jeremiah Smith is tops in the country in yards by a pretty good margin, tied for the lead in FBS football with 9 receiving touchdowns already, and is going to have plenty of opportunities to continue to do this against high-level competition. You had a game where College Game Day was out there in Iowa City. You're going to have a game on the road against Indiana, on the road against USC, home versus Oregon, a surging Northwestern team. Like, the Big Ten is going to provide you opportunities. You got the game at the end of the year, so he's going to have the stage, and if he keeps having 200-yard receiving performances that he doesn't even realize are happening, it feels like one of those years where, because he's got the narrative build, because we've seen him for the last 2 years playing some of the best football in college football and authoring a career where I think he passed or tied Chris Olave for the touchdown record.
1: He already exceeded
0: the yards record. He's going to leave the best wide receiver school in the country as the best wide receiver to ever play there in a way that makes this all really, really hard to ignore. So it's been an impressive show of horse from him so far.
1: Yeah, I don't even think it's close right now as far as who the favorite is for the Heisman. And you're right. He's going to continue to get chances. Look at the points they put up against Iowa. Iowa is the top scoring defense in the country at 8 points a game. And he had a couple of touchdowns in this game. He is like the go-to guy, and he still gets open and catches passes. He's quite honestly a man amongst boys.
0: It has got to be incredibly frustrating if you're the folks in Ann Arbor watching the competent passing attack, the incredible receiving yards going on with your rival right now, as I think Bryce Underwood was under 50% completion percentage in that loss to Minnesota. It's getting real scary out there and there. Not as scary as it's gotten in the state of Colorado, though. We had to get to these two sound bites from two coaches that coach in the state of Colorado, one at Colorado in Boulder and one at Colorado State, both of whom were at the microphone talking about situations in a way that reeked of a level of honesty and after some wild performances, the likes of which we rarely get to see. I want to start off with Colorado State. Jim Mora left UConn to go be the head coach at Colorado State, who is now a part of the remade Pac-12 and believes they're ready to make the jump, or so they thought. Colorado State defensive coordinator Tyson Summers left to the sideline during the Rams' 56-26 loss to Oregon State and was fired after the game. Jim Mora said that Summers had been stripped of play calling duties in the first half, but his decision to leave was completely independent of that. Assistant Kenny McClendon took over for the defensive play calling. We have not seen this very often. We've seen plenty of coordinators, right, relieved of their play calling duties during the season, maybe even during a game and not really known about it. But to go full bore and just leave the sideline after that is something concerning for the program, no doubt.
1: I think the last player and or coach we've seen do that was Antonio Brown when he left the field. And that was that. So, yeah, this is, and again, as Jim Moore said, all he did was relieve him of play calling duties. Didn't tell him to leave the sideline. Certainly didn't fire him. And this coach left on his own accord. And so obviously he was fired after the game. That's taking your demotion very, very hard. That's for sure.
0: Yeah. Year one for Jim Moore, not off to a great start there. But this probably pales in comparison to the amount of attention that we're going to see paid to what's going on with Colorado Boulder, who had Texas Tech on the ropes this weekend. Yep. And you look at all the post-game win probability, all the net ratings and things like that. Colorado should have won this football game, but turnovers completely damned them near the end. And Deion Sanders, their head coach, did not hold back in the post-game press conference when he got asked what had been the issue with the offense.
3: In just within these last few weeks, what is the main contributor on why the offense is not producing?
4: You know what it is. If I said you're going to run with it, you know darn well what it is. Write it yourselves. You know what it is. It ain't no, it's blatant. It ain't no if and buts about it. I would respect y'all a lot more if y'all just said it yourselves.
0: So he went on to talk and imply even more that quarterback had been the issue for them going on. Now, in this game, they played quarterback Isaac Wilson, the brother of Zach Wilson, and had seemingly demoted Juju Lewis to third string, the quarterback that had started the season. Deion Sanders also had some cryptic messaging about what had happened there, saying that he hadn't done that, let Juju come up here himself. This very much seems to be one of the greatest defensive backs of all time, talking like a defensive back into the microphone in a way that not does not normally sound how a coach would try and diffuse this at the podium in that way here. Do you have a problem with Deion Sanders and how he handled it like this?
1: I mean, listen, he tried to diffuse it by not saying the position when everybody knew exactly what he was talking about. Instead of just giving a general answer, he basically pointed right at the quarterback room saying basically everybody knew it. Yeah, you know, you'd like him to handle a little more with a little more diplomacy, but it's when it's so blatant. I mean, you know, he was worried about how it would come across if he said the quarterback position, but he inferred it. So he literally, I guess not literally, but he still said it. Everybody still knew exactly what he was talking about, right? And that's what the reporter wanted to know. And he said, you all want me to say it when you all know what it is. So is it the worst thing in the world? No, because everybody in the world knows it's the quarterback position. I would like him to be, you know, a little more, it's on everybody. We all have to try and get better. I always said you need to be the most boring interview out there. But now it's basically they have a bye week. There's going to be an open tryout at the quarterback position. And when he was asked about that, he said he basically diffused that by saying, every week it's an open job at every position, you know, so he did go really general as far as that was concerned.
0: Yeah, the Colorado struggles right now have the Deion Sanders tenure at a very interesting and crucial juncture right now, trying to figure out what the future looks like with Prime there. They have cycled through play callers and coordinators on offense and defense. And outside of Shedeur Sanders, again, Deion Sanders' son, who had a lot of questions lobbed his way about who'd he play for anyone other than his dad right now for Deion Sanders in Colorado, it's can they stick the landing on life after Shedeur Sanders at all with any of the players they've got in that room currently. 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Coming up next, we love large excellence on this show, and we got a guest who embodies that. Ramon Foster going to stop by with us here on the Golics on ESPN Radio.
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1: 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After a big weekend in the NFL, college football, we need a big man to help us come break it down here. None better than our next guest, Ramon Foster, former Steelers guard, current co-host of Ramon and Will on 104.5 The Zone in Nashville, and the radio voice for the Tennessee Titans. Ramon, good to see you, brother. How you doing?
2: Good morning, man. I've had both of you guys at different points, but never at the same time. Glad to see family back together.
3: There we go.
1: Got the Golic sandwich with some Ramon Foster in the middle. It's a beautiful place to be. And Ramon, there's a ton of stuff that I want to get with you on. But the first thing I've got to ask and foremost, because we covered the hell out of this last week, I'm sure you've gotten a million questions about it. Did you have any idea Mike T was out here in these Minecraft streets like we saw?
2: No, never, never. What I was saying by Coach Tomlin is this, man, being under him for 11 years is, I tell everybody, he's one of the biggest nerds out. As far as history, as far as the game, the eccentric stuff that he does from time to time. And I say nerd as a good term as well, because he can recall anything and has just those specific interests. I did not, though, have Minecraft on my resume or on at any point for him in his downtime. But clearly, he's a guy that needs to occupy his mind. And what better way to do it than to build cities? I mean, at this point, all he needs to do is just become a real architect and just put some cement into the ground.
3: I guess so. When you found out that, and then he'd been doing it for, 12 years, how surprised were you?
2: Still very. I just, like, he's had conversations with us. He's talked to us as players when we sit down around the locker room and do all of those types of things. He never once gave any, I'm talking about any, just tip that he was into gaming whatsoever. I know he's spoken about playing, you know, the Xbox or PlayStation with his boys from time to time as they grew up, and he made it seem like he wasn't into those types of things. And now, just 12 years on one city, I was lost. I thought it was funny. I text him about it, and he's just laughed it off because that's just what he does. But I've always kind of appreciated that about Coach Tomlin. He has often found ways to separate his reality versus what he does on the field and as a coach. I commend him for keeping it a secret this long, though, Mike. That's just where I'm at with it. But he laughed it off, and that's just what he does in those types of moments when you call him out on that type of stuff. He is hilarious, and I tell everybody that. For as much as you don't want to, like, tick him off as a coach, he's that type of guy just when you're sitting around talking to. I loved him as a coach, man, and even more so as a retired football coach now.
1: I also want to give you the opportunity because, you know, you went to war with him for so long, prepared with him in so many situations. I did see some people imply, was this something that was now a distraction in hindsight that maybe affected the preparation there? Can you speak to just what you know about Mike Tomlin in terms of what he brought to your guys' team each and every year in the preparation for games?
2: No, I don't see him having fun on the side as a distraction whatsoever. We know this to be true, too. If you are consumed by it all the time, then it'll run you crazy, right? You have to have some type of outlet, whether it's date night with your wife or you play cards, you game, whatever the case may be, just take your mind off the sport. Coming into those rooms week in and week out as far as his game plan, offensively, defensively, and special teams. He was the one that was setting the tone for each one of those. And get to a point to where he go on in our team meeting rooms for 20-plus, 30-plus minutes at a time, just laying out what the actual plans were. He had a group of guys, and I think he'll talk about it as well, too, the Ryan Shazier, whether it was Larry Foote, Ryan Clark, Troy Polamalu, every Monday of game week or Wednesday, those guys would have defensive meetings to where they're meeting in the facility at about 5 o'clock in the morning. So he was there before guys, he was there after guys as far as his intention on the game plan and what it meant to him to be the head coach of the Steelers at the time. It was never a distraction. And like I said before, he was never in a situation where you felt like there was an outside matter that was grabbing his attention. I always thought it was just all ball, to be quite honest with you.
3: All right, so onto the field we go. 4 games into the season. When, at what point of the season do you feel like this is the team that you have, that this is who we are?
2: Uh, As far as the Steelers go, or
3: no, as far as any NFL team, how far into the season before you're like, this is the team that we have. Oh. This is kind of what we are.
2: I would say the first quarter tells you a lot. I always say week one, or people say week one is a lie. I don't usually prescribe to that one because you're supposed to come out swinging as much as you possibly can. By week four, you know what your deficiencies are, what your tendencies are, and how teams are starting to attack you. I want to say between weeks 4 to 6 is kind of the way I've always viewed what teams are. Now, there's also the latter part of it as well, to where when you're in the game and in the NFL so long, November, December, and now January football also determines what you are as a team. Are you a team at that point that's packing it in and just saying, you know what, we're just trying to get the best draft position that we possibly can, or figure out what are we going to do with our coaches or players that are on your roster? But the first 4 to 6 weeks of a season, to me, is where you really designate how you're going to be, what your identity is, which guys have stepped up for you. And at that point, too, I feel like most teams have had an injury or two at that point and see how the coaches adjust to it. I'm a 4 to 6 weeks type of guy into what you are as a team until you get into that playoff, in the hunt, in the graphic type of ball that you're looking for teams who are contenders.
0: Talking to Ramon Foster here on the Golic. Ramon does a phenomenal job covering the Tennessee Titans and speaking of knowing what you got. Year one, new staff, but year two for Cam Ward. What have you seen from the hopeful franchise quarterback in terms of his development and progress through the first quarter?
2: It's been slow. The slogan in the NFL is what you did in year one won't satisfy us when it comes down to year two. And that's kind of where Cam is right now. You know, I do the morning show here in Nashville, and just hearing from the fan base, they want more. But the messaging from inside of the building as far as Cam Ward is concerned is he's growing. He's developing. Robert Saleh today had his press conference, and he doubled down again on the fact that Cam is going to be good. He lays it on the line that he's taking the incremental steps that you need. But it's twofold in this one. How much are you willing to sacrifice development and just understanding of the number one overall pick in Cam Ward versus winning? And that's what this fan base, I know that's what this franchise and the players out there want too. You want his development to coincide with winning football games. And that's where it becomes problematic, because he's just come off his best statistical game against the Baltimore Ravens, Cam Ward, that is. But they still lost. And until that last score at the end, they were losing by double digits. It's a team that is trying to figure out still, Mike Senior, as you mentioned a second ago, what your identity is. How much can you trust Cam Ward? It's been run heavy the last 3 weeks for this squad. And when it gets to the red zone, you end up having 2 weeks ago the giant snafu where Cam throws the ball up and they get intercepted at the end of the game. This past weekend against the Ravens, they go Wildcat on the 4th-and-2 scenario with Tony Pollard as the Wildcat back, and they got stuffed. So you can tell there's still a back and forth on what you're trying to be as a squad as it pertains to how much of this is going to be Cam, how much of this is, hey, we're just trying to win football games. And that's why I feel like the decisions have to be made moving forward. And the last part for me is when you look at his development, what are you going to ask him to do? I feel like teams are daring the Titans to throw the football with Cam. They're rushing 3 or 4, dropping everybody else in coverage, and you're waiting for him to find those zones and be a threat against opposing defenses to where he can open up the offense a little bit more. There's hardly many downfield attacks by this offense so far, and that's what I mean by Cam's development. How important is it for you to slow walk him while not winning games? That's the decision this head coach and the staff is going to have to decide in 2026.
3: You know, in a what have you done for me lately league, where expectations are a lot quicker than they normally have been, what should be the patience level with a team like Tennessee or other teams that have not been doing well for a couple of years on when they should be competing in that division?
2: What I would say is this, as much as I'm very pro player in a lot of my assessment, you still have to challenge the players to make those plays. You still have to challenge the players to make sure that they're studying and anticipating throws or blocks, or being able to be in a position to where you capitalize on moments where the defense doesn't require you to. And that's where I'm looking towards Cam. Like, what is it that's, you know, you need to click a little bit more? Is it your wide receivers that you need better help from? The offensive line the last 3 weeks have held up one of the lowest pressure rates that they've had, and he's had time in the pocket. So where's the disconnect? When it comes down to how much time should be given. It really boils down to how much you lose, because no matter what anybody says, like, I love what Dan Campbell did with the Lions in year one, where they were losing. Next thing you know, the switch flipped. That's just not allowed, because now you got a quarterback in year two with Cam, and next year you got to decide on what are you going to do with that fifth year option. That's where it becomes very problematic for a lot of teams, especially when it boils down to young quarterbacks. And it's so easy now as well when you got other teams that have backups on their squad, a Drew Locke, a Mac Jones, that you feel like, oh, we'll just get him as a transition quarterback in the offseason. Dan Campbell did with the Lions in year one, where they were losing. Next thing you know, the switch flipped. That's just not allowed, because now you got a quarterback in year two with Cam, and next year you got to decide on what are you going to do with that fifth year option. That's where it becomes very problematic for a lot of teams, especially when it boils down to young quarterbacks. And it's so easy now as well when you got other teams that have backups on their squad, a Drew Locke, a Mac Jones, that you feel like, oh, we'll just get him as a transition quarterback in the offseason. It becomes a very sticky situation for teams trying to decide what are they and how much they're going to commit to it. I would say, as long as you're seeing progress, stick with it. But you have to be real about your job, and also that the job that the players are doing to satisfy what they should be in whatever timeline they're in their careers. It's a different world. We don't get the time in today's NFL to say, just give them time. It's so fast. It's a lot of talent that's out there waiting for it. And guys can also help by having veteran dudes on practice squad now. So it's complicated, the process.
0: No question, but always real and great analysis. 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Ramon and Will, awesome stuff. They're a ton of fun. Ramon, great talking to you, brother. We'll do it again very soon, man. Appreciate you.
2: 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Thanks for having me.
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0: All right, Golics Gamers, our game balls here on the show. After a busy weekend, lots to go around, plenty of baseball that we want to get to with some big-time star performers. But, Dad, I can't think of anywhere else to start than one of the most poignant stories in college football, probably all year long, that we'll see. For anyone that missed it, unfortunately, back on Friday, Yale football announced that former head coach Tony Reno had passed away due to a battle with an illness at 52 years old. He had stepped away in February after 14 years at the helm, won 83 games, 5 Ivy League titles, including the first automatic FCS qualifier for an Ivy League, and advanced to the second round with a win over Youngstown State. It was their first win in school history as a postseason win. His son Dante is a quarterback for Yale, and just a day after it was announced that his father had passed away, threw for 298 yards and 4 touchdowns to lead Yale to a 41-24 win over Merrimack at home. An unbelievable moment. Dante joined Best Week Ever on ESPN Radio yesterday and talked about what gave him the strength to go out and perform like this.
8: I think it goes back to the way he raised me and my siblings. My mom's the rock of our family, and he always raised us to be a tough family. We're really close, and basically I just went out there and just really thought of what he would want me to do. And obviously I know him best, and he'd want me to go out there and play with the guys and be with the guys, my teammates and my coaches that have surrounded me with so much love this week. And throughout the whole journey of everything that's kind of happened with him, and just go out there and basically just, what would Tony do? That's what I kind of think about in life right now, is what would he want me to do? He want me to go to practice. He want me to be around the guys, hang out with the guys, go to class, be a good person in the community, just basically do everything I can to help honor his life, but also try and have a normal season as we can.
3: You know, there's obviously no wrong way to deal with a death, and if he didn't want to play, nobody would have questioned it at all, but it sounds like no truer words have been spoken. I mean, your dad was a head coach. Your dad was a coach for years.

0: And, you know, you coach, you play, you practice. And you hear other people say that's what they would have wanted me to do. I think you truly do believe that in this situation.
1: No question. It is everyone's choice how to grieve on their own. But you're right.
0: Yep.
1: With someone who football was clearly such a big part of that relationship. And honestly, getting the chance to be a part of that together at Yale. I believe him when he says that. And you laud the young man for the focus there. I mean, in my lifetime, you think so much of the Brett Favre Monday Night Football game in terms of a player being able to compartmentalize the loss of a loved one and go out and perform. And plenty of guys. I had teammates who lost parents, unfortunately, who went out there and still went to work with us and tried to make it as normal as possible in a situation that I'm sure feels like the rest of the world might be falling down around you. So, you know, our thoughts and prayers certainly with that family, with the Yale football family, but, you know, with Dante and what he was able to do in the face of that, a really, really incredible story of perseverance.
0: Another guy I look at is a guy, Jesse Legree from Oregon State.
1: Man.
0: A true freshman, through five games, he's tied with Jeremiah Smith for the FBS lead with 9 receiving touchdowns. He's second to Jeremiah Smith by 95 yards on receiving yards, despite 17 fewer receptions. He's averaging 27 yards a catch as a true freshman, and he's mentioned in the same breath stats-wise with Jeremiah Smith. At this point, the favorite for the Heisman. That's amazing.
1: Let me tell you what, Oregon State, not to be played with right now. This is a team that, you know, I got a chance to watch them. I was getting ready for our Texas Tech game that I covered for TNT. That Oregon State team gave them fits. They're built right up front. That coaching staff lauded Legree and what he did as a young player in that receiving core. You've seen everyone got to adjust to him. There's speed to burn there. And if you don't know the name now, get to know it, because I have a feeling his stock is just beginning its meteoric rise in college football right now. It's a great call and a really fun player to watch for a very game Oregon State team right now. The Golics here on ESPN Radio, Mike Golic Jr., Mike Golic Sr. Got to talk a little baseball. The MLB postseason was going crazy this weekend. And Jackson Churio had a huge moment. Brewers got a 2-0 lead, hitting balls off the ceiling right now that are affecting games. All this different stuff going on. But it was Churio, the walk-off 2-run single to win game 2, became the third youngest player with a walk-off hit in postseason history, according to the Elias Sports Bureau. According to Sarah Langs, he's the second most postseason RBIs before turning 23 and is the youngest player to record 5 or more home runs and 15 or more RBI before even playing his 15th postseason game. Here was the sound, courtesy of our guy Boog Shambi on ESPN Radio, of that walk-off in Milwaukee.
2: Churio back in. Miller, the 2-2. Swing and a line drive. Base hit! Center field! Yelich is in! Here comes Freeland! He's in! Jackson Churio has walked it off! And the Brewers come all the way back in the bottom of the ninth. Churio, the hero in game 2, and they mob him at second base. Just a pile jumping up and down. What a win for the Brewers.
1: This team just keeps finding a way to get it done. It's unbelievable.
0: What a moment for the youngster. All right, I'll give you another one. And this is a guy obviously very well known, Arvel Reese, Ohio State product, the high pick of the Giants. Giants beat the Cardinals. But as a rookie in this game against the Cardinals, 63 snaps, 9 tackles, 1 tackle for loss, 1 interception, 3 pass breakups, and 2 pressures. He's the first rookie linebacker in 20 years to have 9-plus tackles, at least an interception, and at least 3 pass breakups in a single game. So he is he's getting the job done as a youngster.
1: It is terrifying. He's someone that always had the physical ability, hits like a Mack truck, but to see him assimilate so quickly for a Giants team, oh, by the way, first place in the NFC.
0: Yes.
1: Right, wild. Absolutely wild. Got Devin Kane, our producers, having heart palpitations, riding the Jameis Winston wave at quarterback.
3: I don't know if I can do it. I don't know if I can do it. Yeah. I don't know if I can do it for 13 more weeks. I don't know if I can do it.
1: All the rest of us are like, oh, Jameis is great. It's such a roller coaster. You never know. And Giants fans are like, please let me off this ride. I just want to go to the bathroom and throw up for a little bit after this. So Arvel Reese, a steadying force that they very much need. I want to leave you with this because, Dad, I know you love a good story of the off the beaten path, different road to stardom.
0: This is great.
1: The Atlanta Braves took 1 in Los Angeles against the vaunted Dodgers last night. They get a big win, in part due to the collaborative effort of pitching and the opener of Ray Kerr, who now in 2 opener appearances this postseason has 6 innings pitched, 3 hits allowed, 0 runs allowed, and 6 strikeouts, including 2 2/3, with no runs allowed and 4 strikeouts against the Dodgers last night at the opener. Ray Kerr had played a season of college baseball at Mendocino College before he became academically ineligible and had to move back home to Reno. There he worked at a 7-Eleven and a movie theater before he returned to Lassen Community College and played for the Peninsula Oilers in the Alaska Baseball League, which got him a tryout with the Mariners and the Marlins. The Mariners ended up signing him to a minor league deal that I think was worth like $2,000. He then made his major league debut at 27 years old with the Padres in 2022. Had 29 appearances with San Diego in 22 and 23, and then the Braves traded him with a board to 24 season, with him making 19 appearances in just 3 seasons in Atlanta around Tommy John surgery. To now be on this stage after all of that against the roster that we've talked about as the behemoth with the Dodgers, I can think of few things more quintessentially baseball than this story and him being someone that has an impact on the postseason against that team.
0: I mean, just think about it. He was ringing up someone buying a Slurpee, tearing a ticket at a movie theater, and now pitching in the playoffs. To talk about determination, right? I mean, just stick-to-itiveness to continue to try and do what you love and have it pay off.
1: Hey, if you like more of that, the MLB postseason's right here on ESPN Radio. It continues today, a doubleheader. 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All right, and that's still just scratching the surface. Coming up next, the fridge is open, and we got plenty of leftovers still to get to here on the Golics on ESPN Radio.
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1: Ooh, what up my weekend?
0: But there's a lot sitting on the table.
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2: Hungry boys need some delicious headlines to feast on before the end of the show. Mike Golic Jr., Mike Golic Sr. We're presented by Progressive Insurance here on the Golics.
4: By the way, had some really good soft serve ice cream.
2: Ooh.
4: At the Carolina Stadium last night. Yeah. Yeah, it was really, really good. With some crumbled up Oreos, some chocolate sauce, some whipped cream. It was very good.
2: They have a good setup in there. I'm familiar with that stadium since it hosts the Duke's Mayo Bowl.
4: Right.
2: Which I obviously got to call many moons ago. And they had a make-your-own waffle station there that morning that I infused with that soft serve station. And, you know, thus greatness was born. So,
4: Good moment.
2: Big fan of their setup there. That's awesome.
4: Yeah, very nice.
2: Even bigger fan of the leftovers. Headlines we didn't get to because Mondays are busy around here on the show. Devin, what do we got?
5: All right, the NFL is reviewing video that appears to show line judge Jeff Seaman using profanity toward Cardinals tight end Trey McBride during Arizona's 36-24 loss to the Giants. The exchange followed a 3rd-and-2 incompletion in the fourth quarter when McBride argued that Giants defensive back Drew Phillips made contact. He did, before the pass arrived and no flag was thrown. The Cardinals later punted, and New York sealed the game with Deontay Pink's pick 6. NFLPA executive director J.C. Treader called the officials' apparent conduct unacceptable and said officials should be held to the same accountability standard as players. There is video of this, and it's pretty clear-cut. Senior, go ahead.
4: Well, I mean, if NFLPA is saying they should be held to the same standard as the players, how many times do players swear at one another on the field? I mean, the refs should be held to a higher standard, don't you think? And should kind of just drown that out, but they're human beings. Player to player, hell, there's all kind of cussing at one another.
2: Well, yeah, but I mean, don't we see across all sports right now, anytime you say the magic word to an official, you can get flagged, and the NBA, you can get thrown out of a game. Like,

0: They're soft, Charmin soft, going the other way there.
1: Oh, so I agree.
0: If turnabout was fair play and officials weren't flagging guys for swearing in their general direction or at other players, I'd be fine with this because everyone's running hot down there. But no, yeah, you absolutely got to stamp this out because it's not the case, and so they shouldn't be allowed to cuss at the players. That's ridiculous.
2: Jim Harbaugh insisted offensive coordinator Mike McDaniel's job is not in jeopardy despite the Chargers falling to 0-4 with a 30-23 loss in Seattle, extending their losing streak to 7 games dating back to last season. Junior, do you believe him?
0: I think the fact that you've got to address it already is not a great sign. The dreaded vote of confidence coming after the first quarter of the season for the coordinator, and against relative to expectation too, this becomes the tough part of if you're not getting any of the explosive and it looks so disjointed. We've talked about the injury up front that started this season for Tyler Biadasz, but at some point now, your rookie's been in there for a while. Coaching is supposed to overcome some of what we've seen, and it's just been a disaster. There's been no one bright spot that you can really point to on this offense, and when everything's functioning poorly, that's going to point back to coaching.
1: And Joe Alt got nicked up again in this game, and Harbaugh said again that one of the grittiest performances he's ever seen out of a quarterback. Boy, he loves Herbert.
0: He does. Get anyone like him. I don't think McDaniel's job's in jeopardy now, but if it keeps up this way, he could very really be a one and done. I wouldn't be surprised.
2: All right, real quick, the Falcons Saints meet tonight in New Orleans. Both teams at 1-2 looking to keep pace with the Carolina Panthers. One thought from each of you. Junior, you're up.
0: I think if Michael Penix Jr. can keep playing point guard, this team has enough talent to go out here and give the Saints some issues since they wait till the second half to try and start playing every game.
1: I agree. This is on the quarterback position for Atlanta. They went in with that hurting on the defense between suspension and injury with pass rushers. If they can get some stability at the quarterback position in a division that a losing record can win it, they could find themselves right back in it.
0: I'm still more respecter of the NFC South than you are at this point. We'll see if they can prove me right on Monday Night Football. We'll see if Rich Eisen respects the NFC South next here on ESPN Radio.
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3: It's Evan Cohen. Coming up Tuesday, the Yankees' bats were silenced in Game 1 against the Rays. Can they do enough to even the series, or will they head back to New York on the brink of elimination? It's on Sportsmanlike, 6 a.m. Eastern, right here on ESPN Radio, ESPN2, and ESPNU.
4: There's like an old-school vibe to Kamario Taylor and his future at Mississippi State. 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
5: How are you? My name is Scott Van Pelt, host of SVPod, along with my partner in crime, Stanford Steve. 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
6: Sports.
5: Some.
6: Parenting.
5: I feel like that comes up a lot. I feel like most recently I've needed some help because I feel like my shortcomings there are evident. It's life stuff, you know, relatable content.
6: It's fun.
5: 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There's that one.
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7: Nick Sirianni put his defense up against it one too many times with being aggressive and going for it on fourth downs, particularly that sequence that we saw with goal to go in the second half. You can't have those types of miscues happen. The third down play where Jalen Hurts bobbles the snap is what doomed the drive. At that point, you just wish that Sirianni made a different decision, kick the field goal, go up 13, and puts a whole different spin on the game. Instead of it being a touchdown and a field goal, it's now a two-touchdown game for the Rams, and it's a different type of pressure that's on that team. Instead, you put your defense up against it, and the Rams drive 90-plus yards for a touchdown to pull within a field goal, and ultimately that ends up being the beginning of the end for the Eagles. And if I'm on that Eagles defense, if I'm on that Eagles special teams, I'm feeling a way not only about my offense, but about my head coach.